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0: still remain about the defense, but listen, that's not what today is. Sorry. Gonna go ahead and just take the victory lap. And I'll tell you what, Chad was down tailgating because he was not to be stopped by the rain. And I know he was getting just absolutely soaked with everybody who was hanging in the parking lots. He's the guy you want hanging out for a tailgate. And he could be coming to your house for an away Steelers game and host the party for you. Think about that. I love that. When the Steelers take on the Saints in Paris Sunday morning, October the 25th, he'd be hanging out at your house. We're also going to get you a gift card for snacks, plus DVE and some Steelers Pro Shop swag. All you have to do is leave a talk back on the iHeart app. Let us know your name, your city, and why we should come to your house for your chance to win. Again, Chad's one of my favorite hangs. Highly recommended. Mellencamp, Crows, and some Led Zeppelin coming up.
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0: Def Leppard 102.5 DVE, so in town on March the 23rd. And it's going to be Def Leppard, Goo Goo Dolls, and the Struts at PPG Paints Arena. That's a good show to check out. 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This month, kind of rolling up here, still got a lot of shows happening. Tedeschi Trucks Band, the Common Hearts, November bringing in Sticks for two shows at the Citizens Live at the Wiley, Jack White, Rush. And then when we do get into the spring, I mean, things are really starting to announce now, which is great. So Nickelback announced, Stain, Seether. I'm eyeballing that Psych Furs show. April 30th, Psych Furs, The Living Color. 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It's Abby with you here till midnight tonight. Fleetwood Mac, Metallica, and AC/DC coming up.
1: Warren Starks left finds a hole, burst through the middle, breaks through to the clear. A Pittsburgh Steelers touchdown, a 50-yard gallop for Jalen Warren.
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0: Bob Seger, 102.5 DVE. It's Adam Krizner. So coming up next month, and I got to get to this because it's going to sell out. Like, it just is. Balcony's already sold out. And it's going to be all ages, the Smalls Waltz, which features our own Randy Bauman and the Randy Bauman Ramble Band, but also, big upgrade, Larry Campbell and Teresa Williams. That is going to be Saturday, November the 21st at Mr. Smalls. Celebrates the 50th anniversary of the band's iconic film, The Last Waltz. And what's nice about this is that a portion of the proceeds also benefits the Greater Pittsburgh Community Food Bank. And again, as I mentioned, it's all ages, so it is a party, and everybody's invited. The Smalls Waltz, that's going to be November the 21st. And good job on Randy just constantly bringing that show in. It takes a lot of effort to do, and the Ramble Band is sick. It's the best of the best with Pittsburgh musicians. Billy Idol, Green Day, and Alice Cooper coming up.
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0: 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It's Abby Krisner. Didn't get to go to the game yesterday. My parents went, and I know that they were dressing, you know, in all the rain gear because you had to be ready. So they had the big ponchos on, and then by what? In the second, early third quarter, you're like, okay, I'm baking in this. I am now a baked potato. Like, this is the swampy feeling. But I remember as a child when I would go running out in the rain and then come back in and be like, so, you know, very cute. But I know that Tad was talking this morning on the morning show saying that tickets were like $30 ahead of the game because everybody was scared out of going, thinking we're just going to get doused. Also, I ended up watching the second half of the game, like just kind of out and about at a spot that I can never get a seat in. And it was open as hell. Like, people just, I mean, we're staying home for this one, I guess. So, good on you if you made it to the game and you didn't shy away. You got to see that 34-22 win over the Colts. Of course, coming up next for the Steelers, it's Steelers at Buccaneers. 1 o'clock next Sunday on the road. Pearl Jam, Boston, and Rush all coming up on DVE.
1: 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A Pittsburgh Steelers touchdown, a 50-yard gallop for Jalen Warren.
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4: 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You jolt awake and start thinking about fueling your gut? 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

0: 2.5 DVE. It's Abby Krisner, which we had a nice busy morning. Steelers victory Monday on the DVE morning show. Rob King was in for the power hour, and I'm glad it got back to being a power hour. That always feels good. But also, we had Jerry Dulac on the show, Tim Benz. 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He was busy yesterday. Charlie Batch and Billy Gardell. 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

0: Zeppelin 102.5 DBE. It's Abby Krizner, which I don't know if you saw the Star Wars PSO event that's going to be coming to PPG Paints Arena. This sounds really cool. I think originally it was supposed to be at Heinz Hall, and that was going to be on May the 25th. But now it's going to be at PPG Paints Arena. So, like, imagine grabbing your kiddos and taking them to something like this, because it is the PSO performing alongside the movie. So you get like both the visual and the musical spectacle. They're going to be using the big old Jumbotron. They have a bunch of special effects, so it's like an immersive experience. I can't think of anything at PPG Paints Arena like that. Sounds awesome. I'm glad that they upgraded this to like a big venue. We've got our own sphere, is what I am putting together here. This is going to be on May the 25th. Tickets are available now. Heinz Hall ticket office, 412-392-4900. But that feels like a must go to. Stained, Donny Iris, who is retiring officially, of course. And Pink Floyd coming up on TV.
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1: Steve Miller Band, 102.5 DVE. It's Abby Krisner. If you check out DVE's Instagram page, no doubt you're going to see Chad Tyson out and about somewhere. He's got endless energy. He is such a good hang. And he could be coming to your house for a little Steelers tailgate party. That's the person you want hosting your party, just to be clear. So we were doing the porch parties over the summer. Now it's time to tailgate. So Chad could be at your house when the Steelers take on the Saints in Paris. And that will be on the morning of October the 25th. So he'll come in, start setting up that party, hang out for the game. We're also going to give you some gift cards, some DVE swag, and stuff from the Steelers Pro Shop. All you have to do to get this is leave us a talkback on the iHeartRadio app. Let us know your name, where you live, and why we should come to your house. And you'll have that chance to win. Just winning time with Chad is enough, but it'd be cool to have a victory as well. Joan Jett and the Blackhearts, Incubus, and ZZ Top all coming up on DVE.
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0: Kansas 102.5 DVE. It's Abby Krisner. Okay, I'm going to power nap. Get myself back together for the DVE morning show tomorrow morning, which will be nice and busy because we've got Gene Steratore on the show. Also, we'll be chatting with Billy Gardell. I love when he hangs on Tuesdays. We missed him last week. And Charlie Batch will be on the show as well. He's always taking it deep with Mike Pursuta on the post game. So talk with Chuck tomorrow, too. And if you missed the show today, which had Tim Benz, Jerry Dulac, and Rob King in for the Power Hour, podcast is ready to go for you. Or you can also go to DVE.com. All right. I will talk to you bright and early tomorrow morning. It's Abby. Thank you guys for hanging out. Metallica, Eagles, and Def Leppard coming up on DVE.
1: 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The Small's Waltz with DVE.

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2: 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You jolt awake and start thinking about fueling your gut? 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

0: Warren starts left, finds a hole, bursts through the middle, breaks through to the clear. A Pittsburgh Steelers touchdown, a 50-yard gallop for Jalen Warren.
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2: Tuesday, everybody. Once again, an award-winning lineup. We should break this up into two, maybe three shows, but we're not gonna. We're gonna jam it all in. Like it's a Tupperware container. And then we're gonna smush it down so that it's less enjoyable when we reopen it later.
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2: Mike Zeidel, formerly of Greenfield's Finest Pod, he's going to give us a shout at 6:45. He's got a big stand-up show at the Improv tomorrow night. He's become a bit of a Pittsburgh internet sensation here in the last few weeks. I don't know. Maybe you guys have seen
4: some TikTok,
2: of his videos, TikTok and Instagram and all
4: does
2: of that.
4: A great job.
2: He's hilarious. Very dirty, though. Like, very
4: don't
2: dirty.
4: Don't show your mom.
5: And ready on the dump button, Randy.
2: Yes, absolutely. I'll be better than the Saturday Night Live guy. Gene Steratore, 7:45. Talking about the referees this past weekend. Some interesting calls and non-calls in the Steelers-Colts game. And some other news from around the league in which there were some crazy endings on Sunday. And the refs are getting lit up by numerous teams. So Gene will take the defense and get on the stand at 7:45. Charlie Batch, 8:45. His take on Steelers-Colts and a look ahead to Steelers-Bucks this Sunday. Of course, a 1 o'clock kickoff down in Tampa, and we kick off all of our pregame action at 7:30 a.m. on Sunday morning with Tyson. Very much looking forward to this one. If they can get a win here, come out of this 4-2, we're looking pretty good there.
5: Be a good one to get, especially as we get ready to go to Paris.
2: Yeah, that's right. Not us, but the team.
5: Yeah.
2: And our drop ball segment at 9:45. Some of the clips and some news stories from Saturday and Sunday around college and professional football that we may not have had time to get to. 9:45 once again. And Abby's got a news update for you now here on DV. What's going on?
6: News this hour brought to you by your neighborhood Ford store. It's partly sunny and it's hot today. It's going to be a high of 84. Actor RJ Mitty, the Breaking Bad actor who advocated for disability rights throughout his career, has died at the age of 34. Mitty became best known for his role as Walter Flynn White Jr., the son of Bryan Cranston's anti-hero Walter White and Anna Gunn's Skyler White on the critically acclaimed Emmy-winning series Breaking Bad. Quote, drawing from his own experience living with cerebral palsy, Mitty brought authenticity to the role and built a platform on disability awareness and inclusion. Mitty was diagnosed with cerebral palsy at the age of 3 and used his platform in the public eye to advocate for disability awareness. Law enforcement is still investigating the death.
2: Very, very sad.
6: Very.
2: No question.
5: Huge bummer.
2: I know he did a bunch of interviews in which he said that he got kind of like, you know, it cost him more money than he made to do Breaking Bad because he spent so much money on a team to elevate his career coming out of that. He looked at it as an opportunity to bounce to something.

0: something bigger didn't happen. I think he had a tough go with fame. Poor guy.
1: Yeah.
0: And also, you know, dealing with CP. It's really, really, it's all tough. So sad story for sure.
1: Another wild incident yesterday. Selma Blair was arrested following an alleged violent incident on a Delta Airlines flight. Police responded to a physically abusive passenger identified as the actress aboard a plane that landed at JFK International Airport around 11 p.m. local time on Sunday. The Port Authority of New York and New Jersey confirmed this event, let's say, to USA Today on October the 12th. But Blair was arrested and then taken to the hospital for evaluation, as was one of the two flight attendants who reported injuries. The FBI is investigating, but according to dispatch audio, paramedics were called for one flight attendant and one passenger for injuries, including a bloody nose and bite marks, as well as for Blair, who had bashed her head on the bulkhead. Law enforcement told TMZ that Blair allegedly attempted to open the aircraft door in the middle of the flight and allegedly kicked a Port Authority police officer and assaulted a nurse at the hospital.
0: Yeah, she was apparently off meds and having a massive psychological breakdown. There was audio of it. I just can't imagine.
1: I did not like that.
0: I could not imagine being on a plane and hearing like her freaking out
2: at the gate for a couple of the FAs involved in the passenger incident. They just need to get a couple things looked at.
3: Okay, I will pass that along. Just get an estimated patient count for me, please. How many ambulances will need?
2: No ambulances, just some medical personnel available for two flight attendants at the gate should be fine for that.
4: And I know you're busy, but just had a couple of questions for you for paperwork purposes. The passenger, the abusive passenger, did that result in the two flight attendants that are requesting paramedics?
2: Affirm, from the info I've got, sounds like there were two, one flight attendant and one passenger that sustained some minor injuries, a bloody nose as well as some bite marks as well. So I don't think we need an ambulance or anything like that, but we just get some medical.
0: Wow. Bite marks.
5: Yeah. Bite marks. So she was going nuts.
0: Bite marks. Yeah.
5: Trying to open the air door. Ooh.
1: Yeah. I mean, I know that she has been battling MS for quite some mm-hmm. time, but I didn't know that she had like
0: mental issues. I did not either. I had no idea. But this is the second time she's done this, apparently.
5: On a plane?
0: Time? Yeah. Yeah.
1: Oh, geez.
0: Yeah, I didn't know. She, you know, I don't know. I don't know enough about her. I know that she is villainous to people of a certain political persuasion. So they're celebrating, which is ugly. But it's someone in the midst of a severe psychological breakdown.
1: Wow. And
0: if that ever happened when you were on a plane, I kind of feel like they should be allowed to like blow dart you.
5: Yeah.
0: Like a trazodone. I don't mean blow dart, like, you know, but like seriously, like go up with like a, not a taser gun, but like something that would sedate
5: something
0: you.
5: Something to sedate a person.
0: Yeah. Like, and you, although boy, that would open up a whole can of worms.
1: I thought that through and I was like, why don't they do that to me as soon as I sit down? But then I was thinking that's probably, they're like, well, we kind of need to know what your medical history is before we dose you.
0: Before we trank you. Yeah. Yeah. That's all good points.
1: No, don't check. Just do it.
0: Yeah. Right. I just want to wake up in Cleveland.
1: All right. Beach Boys frontman Mike Love has returned to the stage despite serious health challenges that have prompted doctors to urge him to focus on his health, according to longtime guest performer John Stamos. But footage of 85-year-old Love gingerly being walked out on stage by Stamos for the band's performance at Cincinnati's PNC Pavilion on October the 10th quickly made the rounds of social media. A Rolling Stone headline described the singer as appearing alarmingly frail. Love was seated center stage with a microphone in front of his face, provided backing vocals as Stamos and guitarist Brian Eckenberger and the other band members took the lead singing the set list. But according to videos from the event, Love at times made hand gestures to the crowd, sending waves and a heart symbol. Estamos prepared to join the band for a concert the following day at Nashville's Ryman Auditorium. He took to social media to explain why Love's continued presence on stage is so meaningful. He called it a miracle and said, "My beloved friend, father figure, musical hero, and mentor, Mike Love, is facing serious health challenges. We hope he'll be doing what he loves for years to come, but we don't know what the future holds. We only have tonight."
0: Yeah, it was like they were having his funeral and he got to be at it.
5: Yeah, it was a living wake.
0: Yep.
5: Stamos at one point was like shredding like up on Mike Love. It's like, just leave him alone.
0: Like twerking on him and stuff.
1: Yeah.
5: It was a little in there.
0: Yeah.
5: Yeah.
0: A little weird.
1: There was, there was two separate videos that I saw. The one that was at the Ryman was like, they were picking him up at the end of the show, like to do like a curtain call. And it was Weekend at Bernie's. It was like, he couldn't move at all.
0: No, he's in bad shape.
1: But they were dancing around him. And John Stamos was like, really sassing it up with the tambourine and everything. I'm like, maybe him just being on stage is enough.
5: Yeah.
1: And you don't have to see if you can get him, like, more active than he's capable of being.
5: Yeah, he's already a living prop. Let's not do more.
1: Yeah.
0: Another guy who's not the favorite of a whole lot of people out there, and so they're celebrating his very public demise. It's just a bad look. That's why social media, well, one of the many reasons why social media sucks. It's like, all right. He lost. Like, this is bad. You don't have to dance on it, you know?
5: Like Stamos.
1: Like Stamos has danced all
0: no,
1: over
0: no.
1: It.
0: If you dance on it, dance like Stamos did.
5: Respectful
0: That's
5: dancing.
0: That's respectful, sexually alluring dancing.
1: He's dancing because he loves him.
0: That's right.
1: The people who do not like Mike Love, is that because of Brian Wilson?
0: Yeah, in big part because of Brian Wilson. His politics are disagreeable to the majority of the country, I think. And also, he's just not a good guy. He's never been a good dude. Very arrogant.
1: Mm-hmm.
0: He tried to take a lot of credit for things the Beach Boys did, of which he deserves almost none.
1: Mm.
0: But he's seen as the keeper of the flame because he didn't like any of the stuff that separated the Beach Boys from what Jan and Dean were doing. He wanted to keep doing, you know, let's go surfing now, everybody, you know, even though he never surfed in his life.
1: I'm afraid of the water.
5: Wasn't there only one non-surfing poser in the Beach Boys?
0: Yeah, Dennis Wilson.
5: He was the surfer.
0: Yeah, and he was cousins with Mike Love. And apparently he impregnated Mike Love's daughter.
1: Huh.
0: Like stepdaughter.
5: What?
0: Yeah. It was complicated. Look, I mean, he had the Manson family was like living in his house.
5: Yeah.
0: Dennis Wilson. Hmm. Dennis Wilson is about as crazy and 60s, 70s, early 70s California as you get.
1: Sounds like it.
0: Yeah. His entire orbit is full of famous names that you know. Crazy Forrest Gump-like encounters. And he was beloved. Not because everybody around him, it's like, you know, Bobby Keys, who was the saxophonist for
5: The Stones
0: and everybody else. Mm-hmm. His story is just his life story is all famous people. Like, when I was 14, I went down the street and Buddy Holly and the Crickets were rehearsing. And I said, can I sit in? They said, yeah. I mean, the first band he played with was Buddy Holly. And then it just went all the way through The Stones. He's got a great biography. Every night's a Saturday night and every day's a Sunday. And you should read it. But Dennis Wilson is kind of like that in that he's just, people loved him. He was a celebrity. He also was a massive drunk and drug addict. So you know, he didn't make great decisions. So Mike Love kind of acted as a father figure around him a lot of times, and people didn't like that about him. If you watch that movie, not Heroes and Villains, yeah, the one with Paul Dano and then
1: Love and Mercy,
5: the new one,
0: yeah. Pardon me. I mean, they depict him as kind of the arrogant a-hole that he is. You know, he kind of sides with Brian's father. Like, yeah, keep hitting him, you know. Knock some sense back into him. Knock the melody back into him.
1: All right, we don't have a ton of time, so let's do this quick one. I know that you've been watching The Americans.
0: I have, but I have to be honest, I kind of fell off on it because I started to think it sucked. I don't know, I got kind of bored by it.
1: It had a ton of seasons, right?
0: It has 6 seasons, and there's only 13 episodes per season, but
1: that's
0: like
1: still a lot now. Yeah.
0: It's all in Russian. Like, after a while, I'm like, I don't.
5: So you got to be locked in.
0: You got to be locked in. And Russians say the person's name they're talking to over and over again, but their entire name. It's why, like, the Brothers Karamazov and all that is so hard to read. It's like, well, Alexei Nikolai, you know, Karamazov, whatever. Like, that's how they talk to each other. So the whole time you're, like, recounting these names, and then they all kind of run together and you forget who they're talking about.
1: Wait, so are Carrie Russell and Matthew Reese, like, speaking Russian?
0: A little bit, but mostly they speak English. Oh, okay. Mostly they speak English. And it's based on a real story, but it was a much less dramatic situation. The real Americans in the KGB program weren't going around killing people and stuff. They were just kind of gathering information. But they did come up like a regular American family, and their kids had no idea.
1: Wow.
0: Their kids had no idea their parents were spies.
5: That's crazy.
0: Yeah. And were born in Russia. So they make this out to be a much more widespread, like, KGB spy program in the early 80s during the dawn of Reaganism. And it's not, that part's not really true.
1: Okay.
0: And they're like, they like murder people all over the country all the time. And then they just go home. You know, it's just like, you know. It kind of loses something after a while, but people will defend that one to the end. I kind of lost it. So I'm sorry to derailed you.
1: That's okay. I was actually just going to let you know that when you watch it, and anybody who's going to rewatch it, that for whatever reason, Carrie Russell and Matthew Reese would like you to know they had sex all over that set.
0: Yeah. What? Yeah.
1: She said, quote, "We were falling in love and staying up all night, and we were just crazy about each other." So she said it was insanity. It was so fun and sexy and good. And they've been together since 2014.
0: Yeah, I thought they, when she said that initially, she just meant they were having lots of sex on the show, because the show is full of sex. The show is 20% sex.
1: Okay. Well, they were having real life sex while they were filming the show on the set a lot.
0: I believe it.
5: Mm.
1: So enjoy.
0: He's very charming.
1: Enjoy your rewatch.
0: He's got a great See, and I think he's not great looking.
1: I don't think he is either.
0: But he's charming, and women love him.
1: Yeah.
0: So it goes a long way. Personality, folks. It matters.
1: Personality. Partly sunny and hot today with a high of 84.
0: All right. Mike Pursuit is coming in here with your sports coach, McCarthy, talking to the media and basking in the glow of the 34-22 win over the Colts. Want to remind you, DVE wants to come to your house for an away Steelers game. They got one this Sunday. Chad Tyson will come to your house. And when the Steelers take on the Saints in Paris on Sunday morning, October 25th, and hang out for the game to host a party for you and your friends. So you have to read up. We got to get our house in order. Plus, you'll score gift cards, DV swag, goodies from the Steelers Pro Shop. Leave us a talk back on the iHeart app, letting us know your name, city, and why we should come to your house for you to get a chance to win. And you're going to have to write up, because this is going to be like a social media thing. You're going to be plastered all over the place, and you'll probably be plastered as well. So,
1: yes.
0: Once again, leave a talk back message, letting us know your name, what city you're in, and why we should come to your house for DVE's away game tailgate party with Chad Tyson.
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0: All right, Mike Pursuit has got your sports right now on the DVE Morning Show. 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
26: Sports are brought to you by Bridgeville Appliance. Steelers head coach Mike McCarthy said yesterday running back Rico Dowdle is, quote, definitely close to being available for the Steelers game in Tampa on Sunday against the Buccaneers. That means McCarthy is seemingly poised to get that 1-2 punch back at running back that he has been referencing, well, really ever since the team building process started. McCarthy, however, seemed a little surprised yesterday when questioned as to who's going to be punch number one and who's going to be punch number two and which punch is going to be thrown the most often.
27: I don't really know. Understand maybe with the term, you know, 1-2 punch, maybe our definitions are different. But, I mean, Jalen's our future player right now. I mean, let's make sure we all recognize that. He's hot. He's playing great football for us. So it's important for us to, as an offense, you know, coaches and players alike, to continue to put him in position to make plays. So that won't change.
26: Kind of needed to be said, didn't it?
0: Yeah.
26: I mean, he sounded confused as to why he would even be asked that, given how Warren has played of late. But
0: well, that's why he was being asked.
26: Yeah.
0: Because he was the one.
26: This guy's so good. You're not going to cut back on his touches, are you? And the answer is no.
28: Glad to hear that.
26: They'd like to get more plays.
0: Right.
26: And then there's more chances to get more guys involved. But, you know, if it's a jab and a cross, they're going to throw the cross a whole lot more than they're going to throw the jab.
0: And I think it's going to take a minute for Rico Dowdle to get going.
26: I would think so as well.
0: And, you know, maybe I could envision something where the Steelers get a lead on a team and perhaps the Bucs are the team to do that on.
26: And just run the ball and grind the game?
0: And yeah, and then...
26: Do they do that?
0: Well, maybe they will with this coach. I don't know. Aaron Rodgers will go crazy. I just think Aaron Rodgers has football ADHD where he just cannot... Like, handing the ball off to him is just... This is boring. This is not what I'm here for.
28: I did it twice in a row. That should be enough.
0: Yes, that should be enough.
26: I'll stand there and watch Friermuth with this shooting show.
28: Yeah.
26: That's enough of that. Jalen Warren, according to McCarthy, no worse for the wear as of yesterday, even though he has been heavily leaned upon in Dowdle's absence. McCarthy also said the limit on how much they can involve Warren and, you know, how many touches he can get, things of that nature, is going to depend on how the game's going.
27: But, you know, I think Jalen clearly today looks better today than he did the last 2 Mondays. So that's very encouraging for me. So, but you look at all the information involved. But, you know, as far as how much he's going to touch the ball, he needs to touch the ball enough for him to be productive and for us to win the game.
26: There you go. We got that cleared up.
0: Yeah.
26: He needs to touch the ball enough to win the game.
0: Yeah, that's right.
26: So that could be a lot or it could be a little. But some other injury news. Ben Skowronek out, Roman Wilson out for the Buccaneers game. Might be longer than that, but McCarthy said right now he's just taking it week by week. What they do at wide receiver, some nice things said about Brandon Smith, who chipped in about 16 snaps worth of play.
0: Were happy with what he brought.
26: He brought some blocking. Yeah. He stuck his nose in there. He was on the Jets the last 2 years, so he had exposure to Rodgers in New York. Didn't play very much at all. And McCarthy said he's known him for a long time. Didn't elaborate on that.
0: Okay.
26: Also, they think McCarthy does that the tight ends are versatile enough that you could have them in the game and use one of them in a three wides look. You know, line them up outside, just a bigger body, but you can run the same stuff you want to run. So McCarthy thinks the tight end versatility is going to help get them through however long they're going to be stretched thin at wide receiver, and they are stretched thin at wide receiver right now. Maybe they could get Johnny Smith back. I heard he could play wide receiver.
0: Credit to Dan Hopper for reminding us of that nightmare in which we had two better tight ends on the roster. And they brought in a third and would not stop giving him the ball and making him run jet sweeps. Remember that one?
26: Oh, yeah. He scored a touchdown.
0: I think one of his only touchdowns.
1: He scored a couple last year.
26: Against the Jets?
1: He scored in the opener, I think.
26: Yeah. Steelers at the Bucks on Sunday. Crazy Monday night game last night in Los Angeles. Bills beat the Rams 37-34 in overtime. Rams outscored the Bills 20-15 in the fourth quarter to get it to overtime, but Buffalo winds up winning it. Nice fantasy night for Josh Allen. He had 10 carries for 121 yards rushing and a touchdown, and 12-19 passing for 210, one touchdown and one interception. Matthew Stafford, 40 of 54 for 383 yards, three touchdowns, no picks. Puka Nacua was targeted 24 times, had 17 catches for 138 yards in the score. I thought Sean McVay supposed to be some kind of offensive genius.
0: Yeah.
26: How genius is it? Just throw it to Puka. Every time.
1: Get to have good players.
0: Well, he was beating himself up pretty good after the game last night. I don't know if you saw any of that.
26: I did not.
0: He was absolutely furious with himself for all of his F-ups during the game.
26: Yeah, they're 2-3.
0: Yeah. Yeah, no, he said it was the maddest he's been after a game for a long time. He was really losing it on the post game. Not something you see a coach do.
26: Buffalo is 4-1. Major League Baseball playoffs yesterday. The Brewers beat the Dodgers again 7-4. Milwaukee up 2-0 in the National League Championship Series. Guardians beat the Rays 7-3 in game one of the American League Championship Series. Cleveland and Tampa will play again tonight. And the Penguins are in Chicago tonight. They're 3-2-1. Blackhawks are 1-5-1. Minor trade for the Pens yesterday. They acquired defenseman Ryan Johnson from Buffalo in exchange for defenseman Caleb Jones and Daniel Latch. Latch has never played in the NHL. Jones is 29 years of age. He has played 255 career NHL regular season games, including seven with the Pens last season. Ryan Johnson is 6'1", 195 pounds, and he is a former first-round pick of Buffalo back in 2019, 31st overall. He has played in 47 career NHL games, seven assists.
0: Did you watch any of that game last night or either of those games?
26: The Rams?
0: Yeah, no, the baseball games.
26: No, I did not. I watched the first half of the Bills-Rams and went to
0: bed. Cleveland ended up coming back. Tampa had them, I think, 3-0. Into going into the sixth, and that's when I kind of cashed out, and they ended up giving up seven runs after that. But if we get Tampa either way with the American League, Cleveland or Tampa, it's going to be one of them.
26: Against Milwaukee, forget any chance of a salary.
0: Exactly. Cap. Exactly. So someone's like, who are you rooting for? And I said, the Dodgers. And she's like, why would you root for the Dodgers? And I was like,
1: salary cap.
26: We need the Dodgers to win the World Series in three games.
0: Yeah, exactly.
26: Like they have to win 38-0, 22-0, and then the other team just says after three, you know what, we're done.
0: This was McVay after the game, Mike.
6: You know, what a great effort by both teams. Really proud of our group. I thought offensively and defensively we battled. Thought some of the coverage units, we did some really good stuff. And in the kicking game, especially, you know, with our PAT field goal, not even close to good enough, it cost us the game tonight.
7: From 35.
6: Yeah, I'm going to evaluate everything.
7: With the 35 play, was there?
6: Yeah, you know what? If I would have, I wish I would have had a better play call and gone for it, got it a lot tighter. I'm sick right now with myself, and I'm so proud of that group. You know, this is the tough part of sports, but I'm proud of that team. I'm proud of the way that we battled, and I'm sick that we came up short. And you know, I'll be regretting, you know, kicking that and not having a better call to be able to go for it on third down and go to fourth or whatever it was. And that's on me.
0: I mean, we had a lot of coaches losing it this week, huh?
26: A lot of that.
28: You could tell he was screaming.
26: A lot of that's on me. I still don't get the reaction to the Philly thing.
0: I know, because Nick Sirianni.
26: You gotta make the guy return it there. We just went through that twice.
0: You just gotta tackle him.
26: Yes.
0: It, like, the Philly thing and the Commanders thing are not the same thing.
26: If that guy runs another 5 yards and they tackle him, the game's over.
0: Yes.
26: Maybe another 2 steps.
0: Right.
26: Maybe it was the Michigan timer, the reason that they had time to kick it in the first place.
0: Yeah.
26: As it was. I don't get that at all.
0: I don't either. And I mean, I think if you kick it through the end zone there, like Dallas did against the Ravens, and then the Ravens got, I think that is also improbable. I think you have to know your coverage teams. Like, if it was the Steelers, I'd say kick it through the end zone.
26: Yes. Instead of the time thing.
0: Yes.
26: Well, I don't know. I can't remember if they had a timeout left or not. That's my only potential,
0: I don't know,
26: issue with
0: and
26: that.
0: The thing with the Commanders is everyone's like, well, why was he bleeding the clock down? You know, because if they kick the field goal, the game's over. I mean, you know, ostensibly you miss the field goal. If you leave enough time on the clock, Jameis Winston gets the ball back with whatever you leave on the clock. But it was like a 40-yarder. Yeah. Like, high percentage kick.
26: Plus, if you miss it, you probably want Jameis to have the ball.
0: Yeah, that might be your best chance to score, yeah.
26: To give you a couple 3 shots at him screwing it up.
0: Exactly. Abby, you'll have your news coming up at the top of the hour.
8: 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And have you ever asked your doctor a silly question? You are not alone.
0: Mike Zeidel, comedian Mike Zeidel. 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

0: your radio home, the Pittsburgh Steelers, 102.5 DVE. But we're not talking Steelers right now. We're talking comedy. Tomorrow night, a big Wednesday night show at the Improv in the Waterfront, 412-462-5233, improv.com, online. Mike Zeidel, who's been a longtime friend of the show, joins us now via telephone. Z-Bird, how are you there, buddy?
1: Good, mate. Good. Thanks for having me, guys. I appreciate this.
0: Yeah, Well, first off, tell me about the show tomorrow, Mike. What's going on, and what time does it start, and who's on the bill, and what are you doing?
1: So it's just a regular show. It's not like there's nothing, you know, it's just a regular comedy show.
0: Okay.
1: Cross hosting it. Joey Welsh is featuring, and then I'm headlining it.
0: So Bill is hosting it.
1: Yeah, Bill's right. Hosting it.
0: All right, cool. And you and Joey Welsh, so a bunch of Greenfield guys.
1: Yeah. And I kind of like did it that way on part because like them two kind of got me started, and it was like, you know, I wanted to like do so, you know, I was like, hey guys, you know, and they both wanted to do it. And the show starts at 7 and the doors open at 5:30. And like, here's one thing people have been asking me, like, and it's literally like people I don't know, people I know. Hey, can you save me a seat? I was like, I don't know if you notice, I'm gonna be kind of busy getting ready to tell jokes on stage.
0: Yeah.
1: So like, why don't you try getting down there around like 5:30 when the doors open? You can sit wherever you want. Yeah. You know, I can't save. And ticket sales have been great. And because like when I heard Wednesday, like I don't know any. I'm just thinking like, oh, all right, it's been great. The people. And it's been so many different people outside of my network, the usual people. And it's like, I'm really grateful that people are grabbing the tickets and taking the chance.
0: Well, you're a celebrity now, dude. You've become an online sensation in Pittsburgh. And I'm guessing that people come up to you and they know who you are now. And because you've become, your face is synonymous with the Pittsburgh, content creator sphere.
1: And everyone's like, it's either they'll come up to me. I'm either like, hey, there goes the Sydney Sweeney guy, or like, or there goes the guy. He's talking about like traffic and stuff. Or they'll yell, where's Berta? And I'm like, yeah, you know. And it's like outside of the like what it used to be. It was like, hey, what weren't we in rehab together? Or like, you know what I mean? Like it was like that's how people knew me from like, yeah. Hey, were we in rehab together? Or I used to see you at the methadone clinic. I'm like, yeah, hey, how you doing?
2: Yeah, Jeff.
1: I'm glad you got your prosthetic leg back, you know? I mean, that was a shame when you sold it on eBay, but I'm glad you got it back.
0: Dude, I mean, for those who have not seen, very few of you who haven't seen Mike's videos, I mean, they just, it's crazy how many views they rack up each and every time. I think people are very interested in, you know, like Joe Long, another Pittsburgh content creator guy, he's created these two characters that everybody with Deb and Dawn, and everybody has their favorite. But I think people want to know about Berta. They want to know about your significant other. They certainly know a lot about her already from your descriptions of your, let's say, intimate aspects of your relationship.
1: Yes. I mean, the thing is, like people were like, is she... You nailed a good point because a lot of people start messaging me like, are you like Pittsburgh Dad? And like Pittsburgh Dad, I'm like, no, like Pittsburgh Dad's awesome. Like he's like created and he's like the OG created like this empire off of this character. I'm like, this is really me. If I would have like came up with something, it would have been a little bit more slick than a 45-year-old landscaper, security guard, recovering heroin addict. You know what I mean? Talks like a yinzer. Like it would have been, you know what I mean? Like,
0: yeah.
1: Here goes. I mean, I could be Pittsburgh recovering addict. You know what I mean? But like that would be like my MO, but I'm like, no, it's just who I am. But like, yeah, Berta's been taking this all really well. And the truth is, a lot of people met Berta and they're like, dude, like the way I picture a Berta in my head is not what, you know, what your Berta looks like. And I'm like, I know, I'm like, I kind of did her dirty at the beginning, But like, I was like, you know, everyone's gonna. We tried to do a video the other day, and she started screaming at the ChatGPT, and she was like accusing the ChatGPT of like taking my side all the time and not hers. And I was like, this is why we can't do videos together.
0: That's exactly why you should do videos together.
2: 1,000%.
1: Well, I think after we do the thing on the after tomorrow night, I said we'll do. I said try to do a video together. I was like, and she was like, all right. And I think we will do a video together.
0: Yeah, people want to see her. Although, are you worried, though? Because sometimes that's like, there's the, you know, like, Norm never revealed Vera. Aaron Rodgers has never revealed his wife. You know, and it keeps the interest alive, Mike.
1: It does. And you think about Home Improvement, Wilson.
0: Yeah, Wilson.
1: He was the greatest neighbor ever, and no one ever seen him.
0: Right.
1: You know what I mean? Like, Berta's sitting there laughing. Is great. If Berta gets on there, here's the other factor. Berta gets on there, there's a lot of creeps out there.
0: Yeah.
1: Next thing I know, Berta got people sliding in her DMs because they're sizing me up like, who's this dude? I'll take Berta right off of him. You know what I mean? You won't, but like, you know, in your head, you think you will, and then I got to worry about Berta leaving me for the mailman or the Amazon Prime driver. You know, it's just the whole can of worms. I don't even want to open.
0: No, yeah. Now, will Berta be there tomorrow night for your big headlining show at the Improv?
1: Yeah, she absolutely. She when we find out, she was pretty much like, there was like no one more excited than her. You know, she actually got a little choked up. She was like, you did it. You know, and I was like, it's not that I did it. It's like a we did it thing, you know, like,
0: yeah.
1: And I honestly believe that. Like, you're together so long, like, it's one person pushes the other. And I couldn't have done anything. Well, we're not anyone, you know, you guys included. Like, everybody had a hand in, like, helping me, like, push me up the hill. So this was one of my goals. And, you know, I'm so happy to have this going on, you know, and I'm enjoying every moment leading up to it. It's been great.
0: Well, hey, congrats. You deserve all of the love and adulation you're getting, and you've been just getting funnier and funnier on stage. You've always been funny off stage. Mike Zeidel, go see him tomorrow night, along with Bill Crawford's going to be hosting, which is good news, and give him a big hug for us. And Joey Welsh, who's great. So if you want to see some real Pittsburgh comedy, I mean, this is like Pittsburgh comedians with some serious chops at the Improv tomorrow night. What time's the show, Mike?
1: 7:00.
0: And how can people follow you on socials? Because that's one thing is like, you know, you're blowing up on everything.
1: If you get on Mike, just go Mike Zeidel. That's Z as in zebra, Y-D-E-L. Mike Zeidel comedy comes up and you'll find me. It's right there.
0: Now, are you still landscaping?
1: 100%. Yeah, I'm getting ready now. Yeah, I go to day four grass cutting today, and you know, then after that I go. But it's this funny thing. It's like I go to landscape, then lunchtime I make a video, come home from work, make a video, and it's like, you know. Then some nights I go up bingo. I go to run and go call bingo. So, like, I go up like three jobs right now, plus trying to do this comedy and these videos. So it's been a little nuts.
0: Yeah. Well, dude, congrats on your success. I hope you're having a blast.
1: I am. So everything's, yeah, I appreciate it, man. You're going to come to bingo one night, man.
0: I'll get out there. I haven't been to the Derby yet. I got to get there.
1: All right. Well, you go out, come to bingo. All you guys, man, you'll love it, for real.
3: Hell yeah.
0: Mike Zeidel, he's at the Improv tomorrow night, improv.com, or get your tickets at 412-462-5233. And as you heard him say, it's going to be packed. This is going to be a big show. I'm really happy for you, buddy. Knock him dead tomorrow night.
1: My man, thank you, Ring. All thank right. you, guys. Have we'll a
3: see
1: great
3: you.
1: Day,
3: see you, Mike.
0: All right. Yeah, I mean, that's, you know, Bill introduced us to Mike a long time ago, and he's just always been one of the funniest people going. Abby will have your news when we come back.
2: All right. If you've ever asked your doctor a silly question, you're not alone, and citations are coming if you run red lights at three new spots in Pittsburgh.

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1: It is the DV Morning Show. Gene Steratore from the NFL and CBS will be joining us 7:45 this morning. A couple things to ask him about, including last night at the end of the Monday Night Football game. There was a fight after the game, Tad.
2: They were throwing punches. Yeah, Alaric Jackson.
1: Well after the game.
2: Yeah, the dude who threw the punch had his shoulder pads off. I mean, it was like, you know, it was over. There should have been some natural decompression time. But I guess tempers were still hot.
1: Yeah.
2: And, of course, the Rams lost and are now 2-3, so he was extra pissed.
1: He should have taken it to the bus.
2: Yeah.
1: Like, that would have been a little, you know, safer.
2: The old, Joey Porter did that to, Ray Lewis? Is that right?
1: Yeah. He, like,
2: called him out.
1: Tried to fight the bus.
3: Come out.
1: Yeah. Now Joey Porter, I don't know, man. I Steeler Nation's not feeling too great about Joey Porter at the moment.
2: No.
1: But what are you going to do? Hey, we're going to get Deshaun Elliott back. Everything's going to be fine.
2: I'm excited for that. Deshaun Elliott's the man.
4: Cool.
1: Abby, I'll have your news for you here. We've got Charlie Batch a little bit later on this morning as well. Abby, what's going on?
4: 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All things basement-y. 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It's partly sunny and it's hot today with a high of 84. Drivers caught running red lights at three Pittsburgh intersections can now receive a $100 citation in the mail. The city's automated red light enforcement program began issuing citations Sunday after a 60-day warning period. The cameras are at Penn and North Dallas Avenues in Point Breeze, Sawmill Run Boulevard and Woodruff Street in Beachview/South Hills, and Anderson and East General Robinson Streets on the North Shore. So the cameras record vehicles that run red lights, including drivers who turn right without coming to a complete stop. But the way that you'll find out that you got caught was you're just going to get it in the mail.
1: Those aren't flock cameras, though.
4: I mean, how aren't they?
1: Because they're only specifically doing one thing. They're there only for traffic violations.
4: I think flock as a term is like AI to me. It's just like all-encompassing surveillance. So I'm calling everything flock.
1: Okay. Because they've had those cameras around for a while. The difference with flock cameras is got to be like admission.
4: Oh, no, court. I assume that they are. I know that I'm doing what my mother would do, which would just be like, you know, let something blanket everything. No, be like, is that a flock right there? Look, I got flock.
1: So, no, you're right. According to this, flock cameras are also considered ALPRs, automated license plate readers. No, I read it wrong. Flock cameras and ALPRs serve completely different purposes, technologies, okay, and legal functions. Flock cameras are designed to continuously record, scan, and catalog every passing vehicle. License plates, make, model, car, bumper stickers, and dents to build a searchable database for law enforcement crime solving. They do not issue traffic tickets or speed fines. Those are constitutionally nebulous and most likely, you know, unconstitutional. The ALCU's been fighting against that. Traffic cameras designed strictly for traffic enforcement. They only activate and record short video images and clips when a specific traffic violation occurs. So,
4: and they've been incorrect.
1: Oh, yeah.
4: You know, at toll booths and things like that, where the way they have to had to make adjustments to, I think it's like the zero or something like that, where people are getting in the mail, you know, citations for things they didn't do, mm-hmm, because it's

0: picking up the wrong license plate. So no problems with that.
1: Oh, no. It's all so efficient.
0: No. All right. A man was killed on Saturday after he entered the tiger enclosure at a wildlife park in the United Kingdom and was mauled by one of the animals. The man, who has not yet been identified, entered the enclosure at Yorkshire Wildlife Park at 1:35 p.m. local time. According to the South Yorkshire Police Department, the tiger attacked the man, who was pronounced dead at the scene. Park officials said that the tiger, named Altai, was not injured and would not be euthanized. The animal remained inside the closure during the incident, according to the Associated Press. It is unclear why the man entered the closure in the first place.
2: I was hoping that was AI when I scrolled across it yesterday morning.
1: That's one of those things that, you know, if Elon and Zuckerberg wanted to actually improve mankind's experience here on Earth, they would not let you see stuff like that. They would not let you see public executions or people being murdered in public or being assaulted, instead of throwing it at you nonstop in hopes of constantly engaging with you, which is why everybody saw the tiger video. I stopped short of seeing him get mauled, thank God. But apparently the guy was like special needs and was either there with caretakers that he got away from, or
0: how did he get in?
1: Well,
2: I think he jumped down.
1: Yeah, he jumped.
0: Yeah,
1: jumped down into it, and then he was taking selfies from like the bridge.
0: That's apparently what I read in part of the story, is that he was like, he looked like he was having a great time.
1: Yeah, so it's just a sad story of a person who was probably needed to be looked after, and then you can't punish the tiger. He's like, I'm a tiger. I mean,
2: this is my home.
1: It's what we do. And then somebody showed a tiger's, like, bite. The four fangs
0: like
1: they
0: the
1: have
0: canines, yeah.
1: On top and bottom. It's just like, one bite, you're toast.
0: Yeah, you're done. All right, so you probably saw that actor Dan Levy was not too shy to speak out against comedian Shane Gillis after a certain topic was brought up on Saturday Night Live. We talked about this yesterday. Gillis hosted the most recent episode of SNL, used his monologue to perform a bit about women at the gym, where he said, I haven't been to the gym in so long, I didn't know women just dress like whores now. These comments have now caused a media frenzy with a lot of people jumping in, but Levy at the helm sharing his thoughts on Instagram, expressing that Gillis's comments create more harm than good and allow for more men to treat women like objects. So in his video, Levy said more men need to be standing up in opposition to this, because it's complacency that's created the environment in which women are sexually assaulted, and it's a conversation as opposed to a crime.
1: So I was having dinner with someone last night, and she said she was appalled by it, and she was watching it, and she was really mad. And I said, does the distinction that he said dress like whores matter to you? That he wasn't calling them whores. He's not saying you're a clown, you're dressing like a clown. Does that matter at all to you? And I'm not defending him. I was just wondering what her takeaway was. She's like, no, that's not what he's saying. I'm like, it is what he said, though. Like, and now he's got, that's the plausible deniability for him on that front. He's like, I didn't call them whores. I said they dress like whores. But
0: cute.
1: He's smart enough to know that when you say that, the takeaway is not going to be, oh, no, I wasn't saying that they were, you know, the illusion is that
0: everybody's dumb when there's consequences. Oh, wait, you took that completely the wrong way.
1: Yeah.
0: When I said you dress like a whore and encompass the, you know, attributes of a whore, that's not what I meant.
1: Right.
0: You're sensitive.
1: Yes. So I think the big problem with that monologue was it was lazy, and he could have easily made the same point by saying whore. I think that, like, there's that his audience, though, and I think Shane is very funny. As I said yesterday, I think Shane is way funnier as a sketch comic than as a stand-up. He's nodding to the chuds out there by doing that stuff.
2: Yeah.
1: By calling out his friends in the audience and pretending like, I'm not really a part of this. I'm doing my thing in the middle of it. Like,
2: and he invoked Rogan and Theo Vaughn.
1: Yeah. And so Saturday Night Live, whether you like this or not, they want that. They want... Look, Drewski is going to be hosting an episode coming up soon.
0: Yeah.
1: They want the podcast sphere, the content creator community, to gravitate towards SNL. Because... And what they should do is just be sending it up instead of leaning
0: hey,
1: into it.
0: You guys could make it. You guys could create culture. You guys could do a comedy show. You could do that too.
1: Right.
0: Instead of being like, what are the tiny little microcosms happening in the world and how do we get a little piece of that? Yeah. Like, stop being concerned with that. How about you watch your own lane?
1: Shane's fans are diabolical. Like, the way they go after people who criticize what he says is like, it's... tenacious to the point where I'm like, are these bots?
0: Yeah.
1: Like, because if you look at the comments of anybody who criticizes anything,
2: all their replies.
1: That Shane
0: does, yeah. Oh, yeah.
1: And I think he's so funny. I do. And I think that there's times that he's like lazier than he needs to be with stuff. I just think the Saturday Night Live monologue should be one of the most polished things you ever present. It should be like something you go, like, weeks rehearsing.
0: Yeah.
1: And apparently he did it in the rehearsal, and nobody raised any flags over it, you know? He clearly did not get along with the cast.
0: Well,
1: he walked off stage before the credits were done. They didn't stand with him at the end on the good nights. He brings in his own writers, which is why the sketches pop, because they really play to him. And sometimes when other people host, they're at the mercy of who the writers on the show and what they think is funny, and maybe... Jonah Hill doesn't think it's that funny. You know what I mean? But he's like, well, you're the writers and I'll do it. Like Tom Hanks, Steve Martin, and people like that famously through the years would be like, I'm putting my trust in you. Okay, if you think that's funny. And then they would kibosh certain things where they'd be like, eh, not comfortable doing that. Eh, I don't really believe in that. I don't think I can sell it for you.
2: Yeah.
1: But they worked with the writers. And when they bring in people who are just removing themselves from the process and going, here's what we're doing, the cast is not going to love it. So I think they're encouraging a lot of the backlash on Shane, who, I've got news for you, is going to host Saturday Night Live again.
0: And he has the capacity to be funny. What he did in the monologue there was like, we caught him not doing his homework and then he got called on in class, which is why I actually think you make a point there that the cast doesn't like him, because the monologue is supposed to mean something. It's supposed to be kind of... rarefied air if you're doing an SNL monologue, and he treated it like it didn't matter.
1: I didn't think it was particularly well put together.
0: And he dressed like a potato. How's that?
1: Well, he always does.
0: Tell me how I'm dressing.
1: Adam Sandler.
0: No, make a comment about what I look like. You have a t-shirt on covering your fat belly. Shut up. At least I'm going to the gym.
1: Well, that's the other thing, though, is like, and that's why I said, like, I felt like it was lazy. It's like, yeah, lots of people have covered my, have you seen how people dress at the gym lately?
2: Like, right.
1: It's well-worn territory.
2: Yeah, it's not new. I thought the sketch in which he dropped the F-bomb was, like, very funny.
0: I think the premise was funny.
2: I thought the premise was good.
0: The premise was good.
1: It went on way too long.
0: Yeah, well, that one has to be way tighter.
2: Didn't you say it had to go on long because of the F-bomb?
1: Well, it's not that it had to go on long. It's that it was written way too long. The F-bomb made it impossible for them to perform. I was saying it must have seemed like an eternity being up there after he dropped the F-bomb.
2: Because the sketch was already
1: Because they're like, the sketch is done. Because nothing we do, no punchline we deliver is going to take away from the titillation of him having just dropped the F-bomb.
0: Yeah. Right. I did think the premise was good. I actually like it when they go in that direction. I think it kind of speaks to our age range and it just kind of finds these really classic things and does a take on them. I have no problem with any of that. Like I said, my thing with Shane is just that I think he's very funny. I love all of the commercial things that he does whenever he's on the show. I think he does have a way of like speaking to a core and people like the kind of person that's like about to kind of do the wrong thing and wants to know if anybody's watching, kind of like a Tim Robinson kind of vibe. So I think he's really good. That's what's so disappointing about the monologue. And now that's what it's going to get attention for. And now the next time he's on the show, it's going to be a big thing instead of it.
1: Agreed. But the other thing is that, like, you can't say with one of those guys that, oh, well, that wasn't particularly funny. because then people, like, they defend their right to not be good. They will just say, no, it's good. You're stupid.
0: Which is maybe why nobody said anything whenever he was rehearsing it. Because I think that, like, that's the other thing, too. You kind of get into that podcast sphere too much, and you're speaking so comfortably with people who are, like, affirming everything you say. Just being like, dude, this killed with my buddies last week.
2: Yeah.
0: It's like, yeah, that's not the same thing.
1: I know. But that's where I think the interesting disconnect is between what is working online and what will work in television. And what television wants, and Pat McAfee is a big part of this in the sports world, what television wants is what is working online. But the television audience, when you watch something on TV, there's still an expectation of the framing of television production and performance being held to a standard that the podcast culture does not even aspire to get close to.
0: Mm-hmm.
1: And so when it's on TV, it looks sloppy, it looks lazy, it looks overperformative, but that's working online. We're just so used to seeing something that is constructed completely different on television.
2: There's a higher standard.
1: Exactly. But there's not. Do you see what I'm saying?
2: Yeah.
1: Television, the viewer has it. And so the people who are criticizing it are still thinking that those are the standards that are supposed to be upheld. Television executives are telling you, no, those are gone. And we have complete sideshow news anchors now who are bought and paid for by billionaires. We have sports media that is, you know, completely removed from journalism altogether, and it's wrestling, and they can swear and smoke weed and do all that stuff. And I'm not criticizing, I'm saying this is where it is. And we have a guy who can host Saturday Night Live, and we want him to bring the comfortable, unrehearsed vibe of a dude you're just hanging out with. And that's what people want, because that's what sells on the internet. It just looks different on TV.
0: I think it shows you how scared executives are.
1: And they don't really know anything.
0: Yeah.
1: They don't know anything. And I don't know. I just think that, like, I love Bill Burr. There's times where I'm like, that special didn't do it for me. Chappelle, one of the all-time greats. That special didn't do it for me. I don't know why he's all caught up on certain things, and I think it's derailing him. It doesn't mean I'm not, like, a fan. There's bands I like who put out crappy records, and I'm like, didn't care for that one.
0: Yeah.
1: Hope the next one's good.
2: Right.
1: But with these guys, it's constantly, there's an online battle to defend everything they do as pure genius. And it's like, no, he missed the mark on that. It's okay. Everybody.
2: It happens.
1: Yes.
2: And to your point about people not raising flags in the rehearsal, if you're a cast member and all of your writers have been supplanted and you watch that go through, you're like, this isn't my ass. You know,
1: yeah.
2: The monologue is, I have nothing to do with this, so I'm not going to get flamed.
1: But, like, you know, Shane's had great success with the writers he's brought in on SNL, like that couple of beer sketch. That was Shane and those guys from Tires. Like,
0: great sketch.
1: Yeah,
0: great premise. Yeah. Very funny.
1: And that's why I say that I think he's way better at sketch comedy. I think he's so funny at sketch comedy. And his stand-up is kind of like, not as fully formed, I don't think. But that's what people like about it. He does a lot of, like, he does, you know.
2: Yeah.
1: His punchlines sometimes are
0: the awkwardness, situation, yes. Too. Just like,
1: Yeah.
0: I'm the everyman surviving the world.
1: But Dan Levy just guaranteed that this guy hosts Saturday Night Live again. Like, everybody complaining. Lorne Michaels loves all of this.
0: I don't think it was ever a thought that he wouldn't. By the time he was apologizing in the, the end of the show, whatever, he knew he was going to host again. But the more we prop up how offensive he is, now that's going to be his.
1: He has the biggest stand-up performance in the history of comedy. I mean, he sold out Lincoln Financial Stadium.
2: It's like, what, 70,000?
1: Yeah.
0: Yeah, so he doesn't need anybody to tell him whether he's funny or not.
1: He does, and he's not going to listen to anybody who tells him he's not. He's like, really? It doesn't work? I sold out a stadium. So part of it is, particular tastes. Now that everything is, we're all looking at the same platforms. Like, you wouldn't go into that comedy club to go see Shane Gillis, but he is thrust on you upon you because he's hosting Saturday Night Live. So now you're going to sit in judgment of a guy that you didn't want to go see. All right. That's basically what the internet is constantly. And people are railing against comics they'll never go see, mad at restaurants that they'll never go and eat at.
0: Not for
1: you. Know what I mean?
2: Yeah.
1: Like, that is happening all the time. But you have to understand that if you're going to do controversial things, people aren't going to be happy. We know this all too well. Mm-hmm. People are not going to be happy, and you have to be willing to go, yeah, sorry that fell short for you. Sorry you don't like it. I think it represents a whole lot of people's viewpoint on things. It's strange, though, when Saturday Night Live has had as many issues as they've had with casting, that they court that kind of controversy, because I think the show is on thin ice right now. I think it's
0: kind of
1: going off the rails a little bit.
0: No, it feels like it. I've been trying to watch and trying to get to kind of know the new cast members, and I feel like if you don't have Ashley...
2: Padilla.
1: She's amazing.
0: And James Austin?
1: Those two are rocks.
0: Mikey Day,
1: the fan base wants him gone. They hate him.
2: Why?
1: I don't know, because they're young. Like, the SNL fan, it's weird. And they keep steering into these weird areas to please a fan base that I don't think they should be doing.
0: No, they're perpetually online. They have to get back into, like, the Tina Fey brain of...
1: They won't.
0: There are fundamentals
1: they
0: of
1: will
0: comedy,
1: not.
0: And they just can't get out of their own way.
1: That's part of why... Lauren did the SNL UK. Have you watched any of that this year?
0: So much better.
1: It's incredible how biting it is, and like the shots they're willing to take, but the professionalism of the performances in all of the sketches stands out big time. I don't think they have any content creators on the show. You know what I mean? There's like three people who are internet famous who became cast members on SNL, and they don't always pop. You know? It's interesting. It's just
0: in a weird place.
1: I just hate having this conversation all the time where people are like, oh, what happened to freedom of speech? Oh, Shane can't say that.
0: Yeah, no, he absolutely can, and he will be rewarded for it. Don't worry about him.
1: Yeah. You sound like that's like the stuff they say to people who are like, I don't like that he called women whores. The comments will be like, you sound like a homosexual. I'm like, dude, just
0: I will be her lavender husband, and I will whisk her away. Yeah.
1: Just
0: guys like Shane Gillis will never have sex with her.
1: The chud sphere. It's not even that. It's like guys like Shane Gillis will never hang out with these chuds that defend every stupid thing that any podcast comedian says. You know, like you're allowed to go, Ari fell short on that one. Like, that was stupid. Yeah. Or that was, he leaned into the racism or whomever. Bert didn't deliver there. Tom is tired today. And that's just not how they do, like.
2: Yeah,
1: it's a culture war for them.
0: Yeah,
2: this is my guy.
1: Yes, it's like sports.
0: It is.
1: It's like sports, dude, we watched like them drop the ball.
3: Right. No, he didn't.
1: I don't know. We've labored the point, but you know.
0: Well, we solved it though, right?
1: I believe we've solved everything.
0: Good. Partly sunny and hot today with a high of 84.
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0: Welcome back to the DVE Morning Show. Here's Mike Prosciutto with three takes that resonate.
1: Here we go, buddy. All three of them. People have been waiting. Lots of calls. Where is it? Here it is.
2: Special edition today, RIP Iron Mike. Mike Ditka truly was one of one, the only participant in NFL history to score a touchdown in a Super Bowl as a player and win a Super Bowl as a head coach. It's an appropriate designation, given that for a multitude of reasons, Ditka was in a class by himself. He was larger than life in any and all of his many endeavors in Western Pennsylvania, at Pitt, in Chicago, and in Aliquippa especially. In recognition of Ditka's passing at 86 on Friday, I present my three favorite all-time Mike Ditka quotes. Number one, if I'm not the American dream, then there is no such thing. There are certain things people don't have, but opportunities are not one of them. They're there if you're willing to pursue them. Number two, the way people in Aliquippa and Beaver County should remember me is that I'm no different than anybody else. I was the same growing up as everybody else. I wasn't special. I had the same dreams, the same ambitions, the same dislikes. I just didn't want to work in the mill. Not that there's anything wrong with working in the mill. Far from it. It's just that I wanted to go a little further. Athletics was my avenue, but anybody can do it in any situation. I worked hard at it, got a few breaks, was lucky enough to be around people who were smarter than me and intelligent enough to learn from them. And number three, this is one that Ditka often borrowed from Abraham Lincoln, including to close his Hall of Fame induction speech in 1988. I did the best I could. I did the best I knew how. I mean to keep on doing it that way right up until the very end. If the end brings me out all right, what's said against me will not matter. But if the end brings me out all wrong, 10 angels swearing I was right would make no difference.
3: Pretty cool.
4: I knew you were a big fan.
2: Huge fan.
4: Surprised you didn't get to it yesterday, but I know you're doing a lot of post-game.
2: I think Iron would respect that we had the Steelers game to talk about yesterday.
4: Yeah.
2: And he would not have wanted to interfere with that. He was the legend in Aliquippa in particular. And my parents were both Aliquippa High School graduates. So I grew up in a Ditka house.
4: Yeah.
2: And when I first entered the market professionally, it was with the Beaver County Times. And he was obviously a very important guy to the Beaver County Times. And interviewed him many times back early in my career.
4: I would bet.
2: We did a four-page section when he went into the Hall of Fame. And we weren't boys or anything, but it was a thrill to... just to be able to interview him and talk football with him.
4: Big Cat was saying yesterday on their podcast that the first time they got to interview him, which I think might have been the only time, is he got the coach's number from somebody, and he texted him and said, Coach, can we come interview you? And he was like, yep, show up at the restaurant, 8 o'clock tonight. Didn't even know who they were. Walked in. Where do you want to do it? Sat down, did an interview with them, had dinner.
3: That's awesome.
4: Yeah.
2: He used to do a golf tournament to raise money for Aliquippa High School. One of his high school classmates, Don Yanessa, was the football coach there for a long time. And he would bring in big shooters from Chicago for this thing. And it was what you would expect. I mean, Jim McMahon driving the golf cart around, wasted out of his mind. And, you know,
4: right,
2: bunch of guys in that state, you know, the locals and the celebs. And those were the days,
4: the
2: man.
4: The thing I always liked about him. Well, so there's a lot that I liked about him. There's a lot that I thought he was like a crazy person. Like the older the Ricky Williams thing alone.
3: Wild.
4: It was one of the biggest derelictions of duties in the history of the NFL.
2: When I say class by himself, that wasn't always good thing.
3: It's like he survived that, though.
4: But I know.
2: Everything he did it 1,000 miles an hour and loud.
4: I like that he regretted not giving Walter Payton the touchdown in the Super Bowl, too, because I just remember being a kid and being like, Fridge shouldn't get the touchdown before Sweetness. That was a big thing back then, you know? The 85 Bears were untouchable, and it was Sweetness finally getting his due on offense, and he didn't give him that Super Bowl touchdown, and he said he always regretted that. It was like a novelty giving it to Fridge.
2: Well, that was the genesis of that was it was vindictive because San Francisco did it to him with
3: running a tackle,
2: a defensive lineman to get a first down,
4: yeah,
2: and he took that as an insult.
4: Right.
2: So he wanted to stick it on San Francisco's backside. So,
3: but it wasn't even San Francisco. Oh.
2: No, nah, but, you know, Perry in the Super Bowl.
3: Yeah.
2: Ah, you going to do that? How do you like them apples? You know, that kind of
4: yeah.
2: thing.
4: Yeah. Every time I think of Mike, though, also, Mike Ditka, I remember being at, I think it was a Pitt Virginia Tech game, and it's like commercial break, and on the Jumbotron, they're like, the Pitt music starts, and they're like, illustrious graduates of the University of Pittsburgh through the years. And they're showing all of these amazing people. Dr. Starzl, you know, first heart transplant. Jonas Salk saved the world from untold death and crippling. Nothing. Just a smattering is too generous of the description of the response. And then they showed Ditka and the place went crazy. Yeah.
2: You know, people might not be aware. He also played basketball, Pitt.
4: Mm-hmm. I was not aware of that.
2: Played basketball is a generous term. He once fouled out against Jerry West in 5 minutes.
4: Well, it sounds like his version of the draft.
2: Just yeah. set him in the club, the guys.
4: Abby, you'll have your news at the top of the hour.
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4: Gene Steratore from the NFL on CBS next, live here on the DV Morning. Hey.

0: Common and the DB Morning Show with Mike Pursuit, Adam Krisner, Ted Whistle. Our next guest is brought to you by Schneider Downs. Discover the value of big thinking with a personal focus. From the NFL on CBS, it's Gene, the Reviewing Machine. Yes, Gene's territory, ladies and gentlemen. Gino, good morning. How are you, buddy?
1: Good morning, Rand. I'm doing well, babe. How are you doing?
0: I'm all right. You know, we're talking a little bit off air there. Before we get into the refereeing issues of the week, the Pittsburgh Steelers, you've watched a lot of football. But I don't want to get too excited because it was the Colts and they let them stick around a little longer than I would have liked to seen them do. But I can't help but watch Aaron Rodgers' third three-touchdown performance and feel a little bit like, you know, maybe they could turn the corner here. We've been hoping they'd be getting better and it would take a month. Well, we're a little over a month now. And it looks like they are, in fact, at least on offense, getting better.
1: Yeah. No, listen, I agree with you. Look, Aaron's in his 40s, right? But I still think might have the quickest release of any quarterback in the NFL. And with his level of intelligence, the way that I think that I'm seeing the team evolve a little. I know JJ mentioned a little bit of it, early with them playing man because the Browns got away with man and did well with pressure. When you play man and your head up, you got receivers that have a little bit of a 4 or 5 yard cushion, maybe with the cornerbacks on the side. And Rodgers is smart enough, good enough. His release is so quick. You know, you're going to be 1st and 10, and you got a defensive back that's 4 yards off a DK Metcalf or somebody over there. That quick snap under center, quick shot on the side. You know what? It's 2nd and 5. It's 2nd and 4. Jaylen Warren running the football this way, Rodgers under center. Now you're running the football. Now play action becomes something more. Linebackers have to step up and respect the run. You give Aaron Rodgers a chance to play action fake to a running back and a linebacker step up. The middle of the football field opens up. There's tight ends in Pittsburgh. So I think the thing that really is refreshing to me is it's not them trying to jam the same offensive strategy in every week, regardless of the fact that it might not be working, right? You're seeing an evolution of using the talent that, you know, is presenting itself and is being productive. And the level of intelligence, guys, look, you know, I was in awe many times of some great quarterbacks. I had a great run to be out there with the Bradys of the world and Mannings and Rodgers and Ben. When you see these individuals manipulate and work a football game and understand what's going on in real time. And then the marriage with Mike, with McCarthy, it only gets better in my opinion. There's going to be bumps along the road, but I think what you're seeing right now is them taking care of the weapons they have, using them, and the offensive line was pretty good this week. So, the division's a good division. You know what I mean? Mm-hmm. Cleveland is not a slouch, dude. When you play in the AFC North right now, you're in the ice tub until Wednesday, no matter whether you win or lose, and it's a tough division. So, but I think it's going to be a fun year. Hey, it's always nice when we have a win like this, guys. You know, everybody's happy around the burg, and that's a good thing.
0: Now, the other thing that we were kind of talking about here before we went live, it's getting a little chippy around the NFL. Had another fight after the game last night in Monday Night Football, like well after the game, between the Rams and the Bills. And it was, who was Bradley Chubb got punched?
2: Yeah, Alaric Jackson punched Bradley Chubb in the face.
0: And we saw what happened with Dre Greenlaw in the Seattle-San Francisco game. Now, this has got to be a difficult situation for you guys, A, because you can't see everything. And I think that in the Dre Greenlaw situation, that got called in from New York, right? Like, what?
3: Oh, he got surrounded.
0: So they couldn't see the headbutt.
3: Because the out-of-bounds hit was right in front of the Seahawks bench. So they obviously didn't like their quarterback getting hit, and he didn't back down. But, I got to believe that's like DEFCON 2. Like, you start thinking about self-preservation as opposed to breaking it up.
1: Exactly. Yeah. Look, they're still humans. I know we might not think, especially the stripes, you know, we're human beings. And like you said, Mikey, when that wrong color jersey is in a bench area, you know, that doesn't fit and then gets surrounded rather quickly. And then, as you said, you know, the headbutt like that. My goodness gracious, you know, you're is it fight or flight as far as refs are concerned? You want to get in there, make sure you get the whistle out of your mouth when you get in between because a little, you know, elbow in there can break a tooth or so. But yeah, you're in a really difficult situation as an official because you got to get in there and hope to get them away from each other. Separation of colors is a big thing and a big talking point. And then, as you said, Rantu, the minute there's a flag on the ground on plays like that, New York is definitely going to start scrubbing the tape and taking a look. And I thought they made the right decision because when you see something like that happen, look, the next two series is three series is. There were many times on the field where I kind of was begging guys, you know, I understand where you're at right now and I get it. But can you please help me out here and let's get through the next 10 minutes of gameplay so we can kind of be pissed about something else. You know what I mean?
0: Yeah.
1: Other than that, you kind of worry about the residual effect of an action like that because the next 5 or 10 minutes are plays where officials are really closing in. I talked a lot, encouragingly many times, like, guys, great job on the last play. You know what I mean? Way to back off, blah, blah, blah. Whatever it could be, get the thing back on the rails and let them dislike you for something else there in the next 10 minutes, you know, but let's move on. But yeah, those are tight situations. And the game stuff, though, I'm out. I'm sorry. By the time that punch was thrown last night, I'm in the locker room. I'm already, you know, I'm halfway in the shower. I'm like figuring out, can we still make this red eye tonight? You know what I mean? So let them handle that one. I'm out of here. Yeah.
2: Gene, one of the biggest blunders of the weekend, of course, was the Commanders versus Giants end of the game with the tie. Do the refs ever remind players, like, hey, you don't have a timeout here?
4: I got you guys minus two.
2: I mean, or what's it like to be there for a big mistake like that?
1: I mean, you're there, and listen, your level of awareness is higher than it ever is in anything else in your life. So, yeah, I would think that the Stripes also knew that everybody knows you don't have timeouts, and, you know, kind
2: of
1: almost in that moment. Well, exactly, right? So now with like 9 seconds or so, does it just pop out of your mind because you just become a human being for a second? Like, yo, you guys know that this thing's going to run out here, you know? Hurry up or something like that. I can tell you there was one time, it's not time related. You know, I was lucky I had Ravens Steelers 3 consecutive years, and one I remember naturally the most was the Monday night Ravens game with the Steelers, which was intensity beyond. Greatest regular season game I had the pleasure to referee. The following year, that opening day was in Baltimore, and I think Ben must have got, I don't know, maybe 8 sacks or something, but Suggs came off the side one time in that game free, and it was on Ben's blind side, and the human condition went through my brain for one quick second where I almost screamed out loud to duck, you know, because I thought, he is going to kill him. And I could just see him coming, and I almost just thought, you know, not because I'm a Steeler guy, just because I was worried about this human being's health. And I almost just yelled, you know, duck, you know, real quick, because you do become a person for a second. But, you know, I bit through it, and Ben took the hit, and, you know, I helped him up. But, you know, I couldn't tell him to duck.
0: Yeah. Gene, why aren't they using the same referees for the back-to-back games in London? It would seem to me, you just leave those guys over there. They went with Ron Torbert and his crew last week, but now the Houston and Jaguars game this weekend, it's going to be a different officiating crew. Why do they do that?
1: Well, you wouldn't want the refs to have the same team back to back, but if they brought in, you know, 4 different teams, I think it'd be a great idea. And quite frankly, with my sister Mary living in Italy, just a little, you know, quick little puddle jumper across the, you know, pond there, I'd be voting yes. You know, now, I may not be really good the following week because the cannolis would be so good, I'd probably gain a few pounds and maybe have to ship in a different uniform or something to get back to London to work the second game. But I think it'd be a great idea. I know the refs would probably vote yes for that if there were 4 different teams, but rarely in the NFL do you have teams twice in a season. You know what I mean? And definitely not back to back. So they would have to get them out of there so they didn't have the Jags at 2 consecutive weeks.
0: Okay. So my last question for you.
3: Plus England had enough for Ron.
0: Well, there's probably that too. Well, that's what I want to ask you. My buddies and I were wondering about Ron Torbert. Is Ron Torbert muscular or cherubic?
1: Muscular. Okay. I'm going to go with A, muscular. Yes.
0: You're doing that because you're on the record. I'm like, hey, I don't know. He kind of has a chubby baby kind of vibe. It could be either one.
1: You know, I, as one that is aging and starting to find that weight likes to stay on you a couple extra days than it used to, and it doesn't leave you as quick as it comes for some reason either. You know, he's working through it, but great guy, good ref.
0: His forearms are enormous.
1: I'm going muscular.
0: Yeah.
1: His forearms are big.
0: He's working through
1: it. Exactly.
0: And when they say the ref swallowed the whistle, Cheese Territory is brought to you by Schneider Downs, discovering the value of big thinking with a personal focus this morning on DV. Gino, thank you as always.
1: Thanks, guys. Have a great week.
0: All right, we'll see you. Abby's got your news next.
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3: Charlie Batch coming up at 8:45.
2: We'll have our drop ball segment at 9:45. Stories we didn't get to yesterday from this past weekend. I want to remind everybody that this week's WDVE Game Day Bar of the Week is Bellinote in the Strip. 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
4: Well, back in the day, I used to crush those Bellinote slices all the time.
2: Roll out of Rollins,
4: go over there. They would like Rollins. They grind the pepperoni on top of the slices.
3: Oh, that's what's up.
4: Yeah, so it wasn't like a full pepperoni slice. It was like bits and bits and bits. It was really good.
3: Yeah.
4: Abby's got a news update for you. What's going on?
5: 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Partly sunny and hot today with a high of 84. 10 new stars will be unveiled today on the Pittsburgh Walk of Fame during a ceremony in the city's Strip District neighborhood. One of those includes legendary sports writer and broadcaster Myron Cope, who served as the Steelers color commentator for 35 years, starting in 1970. He's also credited with creating the terrible towel, a symbol that unites Steeler Nation to this day. WTAE did a story. His daughter, Elizabeth Cope, shared the story behind the towel's creation, recalling how her father sought her feedback on the idea when she was just 5 years old, saying that he was given the assignment to come up with something that involves the fans with the team, and he was throwing out all of these different ideas, and he was stuck on the idea of a towel. But she said that because she was so little, she kept saying, "That's terrible.

0: That's a terrible idea. And she said, I don't know if I had just learned the word terrible because I was so young. So I just kept saying it was terrible. And I give myself credit for the name. I have never benefited from that.
1: I love it.
2: That's so cool.
0: Very cute.
3: Take, a awful towel. Like, you know, yeah, she could have used
2: bad,
3: a, yeah.
2: Bad towel.
0: A bad towel.
3: The horrific rag is poised to strike.
0: The 10 names will be added to the Walk of Fame, and that includes Myron Cope. Also, Martha Graham, dancer and choreographer. Charles Teeny Harris, photographer. Franco Harris, Steelers football legend. H.J. Hines, entrepreneur, Shirley Jones, actress and singer, Mario Lemieux, of course, Penguins hockey legend, Henry Mancini, composer and conductor, not the bread.
1: No.
2: Good, yeah. I'm glad you made the distinction.
0: I know. Yeah.
3: He's good. Deserves that.
0: I love Mancini.
3: He's bread.
0: Jimmy Stewart, actor, and George Westinghouse, engineer and industrialist.
3: Jimmy Stewart is a stretch. That's Indiana. That's not Pittsburgh.
2: I was going to say, okay, but did he like move here? Did he go to Pitt or
3: I don't believe
2: there?
3: So. I believe with IUP.
2: Yeah. Oh, wow. Okay. Because I know they have the statue up there.
3: Yeah.
2: That is.
3: There's plenty of people in Pittsburgh to honor. We didn't need to stretch it out to Indiana. That's no disrespect to Indiana. That would be like Indiana having a walk of fame and putting Pittsburgh people in it. You wouldn't do that.
2: We were sort of taking Indiana's thing.
3: Yes.
2: And that's, we're doing them a disservice, and that's why I don't like it.
3: Yes. Indiana's probably pissed about that.
2: You know what?
3: Tough Indiana, we're going to annex you.
2: We're annexing your celebs.
3: That's right. It's now called Pittsburgh University of Pennsylvania, Promo West, whatever the hell it
2: is. Promo West, North Shore.
3: What's the...
2: Penn West.
3: Penn West, whatever.
2: I was up in Edinburgh this past weekend and someone made a good point. They're like, I guess Silver Lining, some people might think at a glance we went to the University of Pennsylvania and we're like Ivy Leaguers.
3: Well, yeah, that is true.
0: Yeah.
3: You get a little... clout, undeservedly.
2: Yeah. Did you go to Wharton? What? No, I have no idea what you're talking about. I've exposed myself now.
3: No, Penn West. It was almost the same thing.
2: Pretty much, yeah. UPenn was my safety school.
3: You heard of Mansfield, right?
0: If you want to go today, by the way, it's going to start at 10:30. It should last about an hour, but it's right at the Strip District Terminal, which is Smallman Street. It's going to be closed to traffic between 17th and 21st Streets. It's free, open to the public. Mario Lemieux is scheduled to appear in person.
3: That's pretty cool.
0: And there's also a live performance by the River City Brass Band.
3: They're great. Hopefully they'll spell everyone's name correctly this time.
0: We just don't know.
2: They got Michelle Keaton.
3: Yes.
2: Mikhail Keaton.
3: Mikhail.
0: All right. This story is nightmare fuel. I am sorry. We got to get to it, though. One person died and several others hurt in an incident involving a roller coaster at Six Flags over Georgia yesterday. Police say that it happened before 4 p.m. Witnesses told a television station they saw a man fall from the Goliath roller coaster and strike parts of the ride. So some passengers said that the fall appeared in their souvenir photos. But police have not confirmed those accounts or released details about what caused the incident, but they did stop the coaster near the top of the ride, and passengers were seen being helped off.
2: Brutal. Randy, you said the victim's son was there?
3: That is something I read as one of the eyewitness accounts. Also, there was like a line of people waiting to get on it who just watched this dude.
2: Ugh.
3: Not good. Sound effects were inappropriate. I'm sorry. I'm really sorry.
0: Okay. Goliath opened in 2006.
3: I'm so sorry. I don't know why. I just, you know, I'm trying to cope.
2: Michelle Mel Blanc would have done it.
3: That's all, folks. Yeah. No, I apologize. That was insensitive.
0: Goliath opened in 2006. It reaches 200 feet high and travels up to 70 miles per hour.
3: Dude, did you see it?
2: I looked at an image of it, like, from up top.
3: I could not imagine watching somebody in your... Because there's, like, 16 people in every one of those carts, right? And then just watching one of those people, you know, fly out of the seat. Jesus.
2: Yeah.
3: brutal.
0: All right, there is a movie in the works called Playmates, and it takes place at the Playboy Mansion. Hugh Hefner isn't the main character, but he's in the movie, and he's being played by Bill Pullman. Jessica Biel recently signed on to play Hugh's wife, not one of his real wives, but a fictional character. Here's the problem. Hugh's widow, Crystal Hefner, doesn't want to see any movie made that glorifies Hugh. Crystal sent a message to Jessica urging her to not take the part, and now she's sharing it with the world. She told Jessica that she suffered, quote, sexual, emotional, financial, and physical abuse in her relationship with Hugh, and many other women have come forward with horror stories as well. She added that there is also, quote, deeply troubling concerns involving minors, and she hopes that everybody involved will reconsider making this movie and turning this horror story into nostalgia.
3: Oh boy.
0: That's his widow.
2: So that is okay. The framing of the movie is that it's like a fun, hey Hugh, wasn't he wacky?
3: He's like Mr. Skin. He's a harmless suburbanite who just had an idea to put boobies around some really great esoteric writings and
0: culture.
3: Yeah. Interviews that are insightful and boobs.
2: That's what it's supposed to be.
3: I would imagine.
2: All right, it's not like a true biopic.
3: Are you telling me Hugh Hefner was not a good guy?
0: Are you saying that the guy was gross?
2: Hold on a second.
3: I'm really having a hard time believing that the guy who walked around in a bathrobe all day chewing Viagra like Chiclets and had three wives at a time had some sort of deviant issues.
2: Hefner, the bigamist? He was a bad dude?
0: The financier?
3: Hugh Hefner. No, I don't think we're talking about the same person.
0: No. Not the one I know.
3: The financier. That will always...
0: That's always going to be the best line.
2: It really is.
0: The financier? All right. If you've ever worried about asking your doctor a silly question, these stories might make you feel a whole lot better. BuzzFeed collected stories from doctors and healthcare workers and shared the moments with their patients when their patients, rather, did something unbelievably dumb. So the worst offenders here. Number one, a man removed a knife from his torso and called 911. But their first piece of advice was to not pull out the knife.
2: Yeah, you're supposed to leave it
3: in. So he put it back in?
0: So before the paramedics arrived, he put the knife back in.
2: Oh, don't do that.
0: Nope. Incorrect.
3: Oh. Well, that's what they say killed the crocodile hunter.
2: They took it out.
3: The barb. He got stuck with the barb in the chest.
0: Okay, sorry. I thought about Crocodile Dundee when you said that, and I was like, that's not what
2: Paul Hogan, he stabbed himself.
3: I think Paul Hogan's still alive.
0: I don't think he's still alive.
3: I think he's still alive, and he's married to the Linda, whatever her name is, the Polish girl that was the star of his movies, and then they never did movies again. They did two movies that were huge hits in America, and they went back to Australia, and...
2: He married.
0: He's 87. He is still alive. Yeah. I thought he died. Yeah.
3: That's not a knife. This is a knife.
2: Oh my God. Put it back in.
3: No, don't put it back in. Yeah. No, the crocodile hunter, he got barbed in the chest with a stingray, which is like a nearly impossible
2: very tough
3: way to die. And then he yanked it out. And it's got barbs.
0: Yeah.
2: So he did damage taking it out.
0: Yeah, but he couldn't have, like, you can't survive with that in you.
3: I don't know.
2: It's like out in the sea, right?
3: It depends on where it hit him.
0: I thought it hit him in the chest.
3: It did, but I don't know if it went through his heart.
0: Oh, my God.
3: It might have been, like, resting on an aorta. I don't know. I wouldn't say his chances were great either way. He would have been fine. Like, I'm just saying that as soon as he did that, it was over.
0: Yeah.
3: Although that would be your impulse, right?
0: He's attached to the stingray.
3: Yeah.
2: Let me undo it.
3: Right.
2: I can undo it real quick.
3: Yeah, not to mention this stingray's probably flopping around.
0: Hell yeah.
2: Yeah, what are you going to take the stinger? Yeah.
3: That's all I could think of last night during the Tampa Bay Rays games and the Guardians. They were showing the tank of Rays at the stadium.
0: Mm.
3: And I was like, those sons of bitches killed the crocodile hunter.
0: Yeah. Never forget.
3: Never forget. How dare you put that on television?
0: A man in this story was handed earplugs for his MRI and immediately swallowed them.
3: Because he thought they were pills?
0: Yep.
3: Oh, this will knock me out. How do you guys do in MRIs? Are you good or bad at an MRI?
0: I have to take a Xanny, but I'm great.
2: I'm good. When I was in college, my buddy's parents were like researchers So they recruited all of his friends to do multiple MRI studies. And it's like, I really need this $300. So I was in there a lot, like from 19 to 21.
0: A lot.
3: Did you think maybe these might not have been good for you? You don't know yet, right?
2: I got the $300.
3: Well, yeah, that's right.
2: And they're like,
3: was it $300 a pop?
2: No, you had to do two sessions. It was sort of a pain.
3: Yeah.
2: It was easier.
0: A little more than $300.
2: You think I should have at the time, 20 years ago?
0: I guess that's good.
2: It was a fortune at the time.
3: I am, for some reason, very good at that. I don't care at all. I just go to sleep. Push me in the coffin. Good night.
2: I had to test while I was in there. So I had a remote control, and I was viewing, because it was a memory study for some knockout drug.
3: Did they give you the knockout drug? Huh? This story gets better and better.
2: I'm sorry.
3: Was this at Penn West Edinburgh?
2: No. I think it was at CMU. Anyway, listen, I'll be part of a class action lawsuit where I'll get way more than $300.
0: Yeah, works out for you. I mean, the sounds are tough, but I've done the MRIs with and without contrast, so I feel like I've had a nice little experiment.
3: I always like make up songs in my head to that.
0: I do too. I can't help it. I do that with anything that's like worrying, like somebody's leaf blowing, and then I'm always trying to find the key that it's in. Since my baby left me,
3: is my tendon self-severed? Is my rotator cuff okay?
0: One man didn't really understand how vasectomies worked, so he asked the doctor, can I keep them once you finish the surgery?
2: Oh, no.
3: Oh, he thought he was going to take his gonads out. No, you keep your gonads, sir.
2: Do I have to bring my own jar? Do you provide a jar? It's like an urn situation.
3: I got these little Steeler helmets. Can you put those on top of them? Yeah, no, I got these out of a 25-cent machine. Nope. You cannot put Steeler helmets on my gonads?
2: Okay. Snow globe?
3: Okay, well. Worth asking.
0: Okay. A woman and her boyfriend said that they were both taking her birth control pills because that's how they thought it worked.
2: What would that do to a guy?
3: Look. Nothing. Look at Bill Belichick.
2: Honestly, yeah.
0: Yeah, I think you get pepperoni nipples.
2: Yeah. He's got yeah, pepperoni rolls.
3: Dude. That's some nice boobs.
2: And they are...
0: Nice rack.
2: Yeah. Horizontal. Cross-eyed. Yeah.
3: I'm worried. I'm worried my boobs are starting to sag. Yeah. Just need something to lift them up.
2: It's so good, dude. I can't believe you have it like that.
3: Just need to have something to give me a little more support.
2: Give me a corset.
3: We'll see what happens in the second half.
2: These things are about to touch down.
3: Yeah, I don't like plastic surgery, but I'm... considering a lift. I like this boot better than this one.
0: There's always one that's bigger than the other.
3: This one's bigger than that one.
2: Yeah, this is Welker and this is Amendola.
3: Yeah, he names them after his favorite tiny white wide receivers.
2: Yeah, I'll show you my Woodhead after one.
3: I might show
2: you
3: my...
2: He does have the laugh is the most unsettling thing.
3: Imagine him telling a joke. Danny Woodhead walks into a bar.
2: He's an alcoholic. Yeah, that's a joke.
3: We don't have time for jokes. Rutgers. Pay attention. Wake Forest next week.
0: It's partly sunny and hot today with a high of 84.
3: Can't wait to go home and take my Spanx off. You know she makes him wear Spanx.
2: 100%.
0: She's like, you disgust me. Put these on.
3: Did you see that picture of Morrissey who took his shirt off in concert this week?
0: He always does, doesn't he?
3: Does he always? I mean, it was like, oh, Jesus, dude. How can you be a vegetarian and look like that?
0: It's not working.
3: It is. You must eat all the plants.
0: Lots of soy.
3: Yeah, it's lots just like, it's, soy. It's, he's just got a lot hanging out. Charlie Batch, we'll be hanging out with him coming up at 8:45. Yes. And our drop ball segment coming up at 9:45 today. Some items you might have missed, including, I think it's going to basically encompass just basking in the glory of the incredulous Commanders players, coaches, and fans for the way they classically botched the end of that game in a way that defies explanation. There's some weird groupthink took over of incompetence and apathy, and they just let the game clock run out, and they were right there in position to win it.
2: When an incident in a game is so bad that radio hosts are cutting promos on the head coach
3: yeah.
2: and going viral for it,
3: yes,
2: it's news.
3: All right, Mike Scott, your sports when we come back.
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0: Mike Pursuta's got your sports right now on the DBE Morning Show. 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
1: Sports is brought to you by Bridgeville Appliance. There's some good news and some not so good news from Mike McCarthy yesterday regarding the status of the Steelers heading into Sunday's visit to Tampa Bay. The two wide receivers who left the game Sunday against Indy, Roman Wilson and Ben Skoranek, will not play against the Buccaneers. I can hear Charlie Batch. I told you, if they don't come back in the game, they're not playing in the next game. Big week for Deshaun Elliott. Wednesday in particular, McCarthy said that the Steelers will know more based on how Elliott practices on Wednesday, whether he's ready to come off the injured reserve list and get back in action. Running back Rico Dowdle definitely close leading into the Colts game, and McCarthy is hopeful that Dowdle will be available for the Bucs. McCarthy also clearing up any confusion, lest in case there was some, that while he wants to have both running backs available, Jaylen Warren is the, quote, feature guy.
2: Yeah.
1: And he's going to stay that way. And why would he not? They don't need to necessarily run him till the wheels come off, but they got to keep getting him the ball. McCarthy also asked about a comment Aaron Rodgers has made a couple of times this season, and one that was echoed by Jalen Ramsey on Friday last week regarding how the best teams are player-led. McCarthy asked, what's his definition of a player-led team?
3: The players have to hold themselves accountable. You know, no, I believe in regulation. That's what I'm paid to do. I'm the regulator of the program. You know, that's ultimately my job. I'm in charge of volume. You know, ultimately when, you know, those decisions of, you know, we're going to go this way or that way, yes, that's my responsibility. But the players have to push each other internally. That's why, you know, I don't think we can do enough as an organization to support the locker room and to make sure, you know, we protect that locker room. So that's my meaning of player-led football team.
4: Regulators, mount up.
1: Yeah, I mean, somebody got to be in charge, but
2: sounds like a USFL team.
5: The New Jersey Regulators are here to take on.
4: Todd Haley's their coach.
2: Yeah.
1: Hopefully it runs itself in terms of guys recognizing when they need to make corrections and how those are made and that kind of thing. McCarthy also asked, now that he's several weeks into the season, if his expectations of what he was going to be getting via the reunion with Aaron Rodgers have worked out the way he thought they would.
3: Frankly, I think he moves much better than I anticipated coming off an Achilles injury, and I know he said he struggled a little bit last year or so. But yeah, no concerns there. Mentally, I think the only challenge here is just trying to get everybody on the same page, you know, and I think that's the case with any veteran quarterback who plays a long time. It's getting everybody connected.
1: You know, we've talked about that a couple times as this has unfolded this season. That it's such an advantage, but it's almost, in a way, a little bit of an issue that everybody doesn't know as much as Rodgers.
2: It's Sidney Crosby.
1: And what good is Rodgers' knowledge if it is not shared?
2: Right. This is why he is so put upon.
1: All the time.
2: Because he is
4: the burden of his knowledge.
2: The burden of his genius and acumen. He is alone on an island of football intellect. And there are just people floating around it.
4: Dunces.
2: He is sitting on it solo by himself with no one to talk about it with. No one to share his knowledge with.
1: It was interesting. McCarthy included other veteran quarterbacks in that conversation. And yeah, it's
2: like
1: he's trying to bring them along, but in, you know, when stuff's happening in the heat of the moment, does he rely on something he knows and they don't? Is that why it doesn't work?
2: Who's playing right now that could even come close to what he can process Stafford. On the field? Stafford, Cousins, maybe Mahomes.
1: Yeah,
4: I'd say Mahomes. You're putting Cousins in there before Mahomes?
1: He's been around a long time.
2: Dude, Kirk Cousins, it's his issues are athletic, not between the ears.
1: Clearly, he's smarter. Cousins.
2: Because he went to Michigan State.
4: He's a man of Michigan State.
1: That's why.
2: Sure.
1: Smart enough to get a lot of big contracts for a guy who ain't that good.
4: Yeah.
2: That is true.
1: Not that he's not good, but I mean, he's overpaid several times now. because his timing has been impeccable as to when his contract has expired. Yeah.
2: I don't want to. I don't want you to think. I mean, he is as smart as Rodgers. He's not, but he's in that conversation. Yeah. Like he's one of the guys who's been around long enough, and is the only reason you can keep doing it at that age is because you have it between the ears.
1: Yeah,
2: because
1: you're ahead of the curve.
2: And he didn't do so great outside this week, so you might have to, you know, keep him indoors.
1: Who?
2: Kirk Cousins.
1: Oh. Yeah. Can't win them all.
2: No, but they started out 3-0, and they've dropped everyone since.
1: Well, two of them.
2: That's two. That's everyone.
1: That's everyone. You like that?
2: Yeah.
1: Steelers at the Bucks on Sunday. Penn's back in action tonight against Chicago. And if you are a hockey fan, mark your calendars. Sunday, February the 7th, 2 o'clock, PPG Paints Arena. That's the Sunday between the AFC, the conference championship games and the Super Bowl. Robert Morris against Penn State at the home of the Pens. You should mark your calendars.
2: All right, I'll go do that now. Charlie Batch, when we come back here on the DB Morning Show.

0: 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They'll fight for the compensation you deserve. 1-800-94-EDGAR from the Steelers Audio Network post-game show. Charlie Batch joining us right now. Charlie, good morning. How are you, man?
1: Good morning. I'm doing well. How about yourself?
0: Fantastic. Pittsburgh Steelers with a big win this past weekend. Aaron Rodgers, three consecutive games with three touchdown passes. Been a minute since that's happened for him, or anybody in a Steelers uniform for that matter. And yet, we are clamoring for more Jaylen Warren. So it's hard to argue when you're getting three touchdown passes out of your quarterback, but still, I'd like to see more Jaylen Warren. What is the correct distribution between pass and run in your eyes right now, and are they achieving it?
1: Yeah, coming into the season, they definitely were a pass-first type of team, but yet Jaylen Warren has the hot hand in the receiving game as well in the rushing game. So I'm with you. The more the better, especially with Rico Dowdle out. We don't know if we're going to get him this week, but man, Jaylen is playing lights out right now and having one of his career best years, so this is good to see.
0: Part of that's because the offensive line is starting to pull it together, though Brock Hoffman had some issues on Sunday, but by and large, they seem to really be beginning to gel, and namely the two younger guys on the outside seem to be figuring out their all-too-crucial role with a 43-year-old quarterback behind center.
1: Yeah, Max Ihonatiu, I mean, this guy is playing veteran-type ball right now, even though in his young career, and there's nothing that you need to be worried about on that side. So it's good to see those two gel, but you'll see some things that will kind of show up in the passing game that you just have to clean up when they're trying out to protect. And you saw that on the left side, and what that needs to happen right now, they'd have to figure out a way on that double edge blitz, because back-to-back weeks they got picked off, pressure allowing a sack. So they have to clean that up, and until they clean it up, they'll continue to see it in that pass protection.
2: Charlie, looking at the defensive side of the ball, Daniel Jones dropped back over 40 times, but the Steelers only had one sack. Is that something to be concerned about, or is that the result of what was going on the back end of the defense?
1: Yeah, it's something absolutely to be concerned about, because they're not getting there with just rushing four. And the way that they're playing on the back end, they're not seeing a lot of blitzes that are providing man-to-man coverage on the backside. So with the movement that's happening on the backside, is impacting the rush, and you're seeing a lot more zone. So I don't know if they're trying to fix that. But if Deshaun Elliott gets back, then I can see maybe you start seeing that a little bit more blitzing and getting to the quarterback, only because you know he's going to solidify from a communication perspective on that backside.
3: Charlie, they did what they needed to do against Jonathan Taylor in the Colts running game. Tampa ran for 240-something against Dallas. Did they establish that they can hold up while they're waiting for Derek Harmon to get back against the run?
1: Yeah, they did. And I tell Gabe Rubio, I mean, he played solid throughout the course of the game. So I think you have to give credit to that defensive front up there, because they were making sure that they made Daniel Jones one-dimensional, which they did. And then, of course, now you got to defend on the pass side. So I think that's something that, you based off what you're seeing, I think we'll see that rotation of guys up front until you get Derek Harmon back here in a couple weeks.
0: All right, Roman Wilson's going to be out for a little while. Jeremy Bernard picking it up. A couple of drops this past weekend, one, you know, egregious one, but growing pains aside, he looks like this moment is not too big for him. But without Pittman, the Steelers don't exactly have a deep wide receiver core right now. What are your feelings about Aaron Rodgers' options going into Tampa this Sunday?
1: Yeah, they're limited, and even when they did have their full arsenal, they weren't connecting the passes down the field. So the defenses, they are playing everything in front of them at this particular point. And you would like to see a Jeremy Bernard get those opportunities down the field, but that's going to come. And the offense, or Coach McCarthy, has confidence in him, because even with the healthy Roman Wilson coming into it, Bernard was able to get the start. So that just lets you know what they believe in him. So I think if this is going to happen, he's going to have to start connecting down the field with Aaron, and it's going to be a good thing to watch in his young career.
2: Steelers are bringing back inside linebacker Landon Roberts. I guess I'm wondering your thoughts on that, and if it's the result of something they don't have right now, or if this is a depth move.
1: Yeah, I really thought he should have made the roster initially. And anytime you bring a veteran in that late in training camp, you think he's a lock to make the roster. But unfortunately, he didn't. But when you see the number of missed tackles that are happening, especially in that inside linebacker group, that is alarming. I think they're over 400 yards missed tackles. So I think that's something when you look at it, say, hey, when we talk about self-cleaning, we need to clean our house. Missed tackles is the number one issue. And you know that's not a problem with the Atlanta Robbers because this veteran knows how to tackle.
3: Charlie, I was with you. I thought he was going to make the team coming out of St. Vincent as well. But does it give you a little pause that he's still available to be signed to a practice squad in October?
1: Not necessarily, only because this time of year, if you're a veteran and not on a roster, you have to hope that somebody gets injured. And you never wish injury on anybody, but that's just the state of a veteran waiting at this particular point. I think his familiarity with Patrick Graham will now give him the instant advantage right now because he can kind of come in and play right away. The terminology is not new to him, so I think this is going to be an advantage. I'm not concerned about it. I know the guy can play, and what better way to go back and watch that Buffalo game? This guy was all over the field in that last preseason game.
0: Charlie, what's the Batch Foundation got going on these days?
1: Yeah, we are preparing right now. It's busy holiday season, but before we get to the holiday season, we actually have our annual In the Pocket fundraiser that we have. We have a pool, poker, ping pong event. We're adding casino this year just to kind of change it up a little bit with some table games that we have going on. We're doing this Thursday, November 12th at the Distillery Complex right there on the south side. We will be playing all the games so fans can have an opportunity to compete against local celebrities. So we're looking forward to that. So all information is on our website, which is batchfoundation.org. And this helps raise funds for our out-of-school time and our STEAM program. So this is our biggest fundraiser. So we're excited to really showcase our 17th year of it. So I just appreciate everyone that has supported us, especially you all, from our infancy stages. So I truly appreciate everybody being involved.
0: You got it. The Batch Foundation, batchfoundation.org. Charlie Batch brought to you by Edgar Snyder and Associates this morning on DBE. You can hear Charlie with Mike Pursuta on the Steelers Audio Network post-game show. It's a 1 o'clock kickoff in Tampa this Sunday. Steelers and the Bucks here on DBE. Thanks, Chuck.
1: Appreciate you. Thanks for having me.
0: All right, we'll see you. Abby's got your news. We'll get to the things we didn't get to this past weekend in our drop balls segment. That and a whole lot more still to come in the last hour of the show. Okay.

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1: 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Randy Bauman with Abby Krisner and Tad Whistle. Abby's got a news update for you. What's going on?
2: News this hour is brought to you by Better Call Si. Partly sunny and it's hot today with a high of 84. All right. Researchers are making their way to the remote Pacific island of Nikumaroro, which is to search for Amelia Earhart. And when they get there...
1: That sounds like a Scooby-Doo island.
2: Nikumaroro? Nikumaroro!
1: Zoinks!
2: When they get there, some challenges await. The scientists will have to hack their way through thick vegetation and stay away from the rats, but it's the coconut crabs that will be the problem. The meat eaters have leg spans of 3 feet, according to the London Museum of Natural History. Crabs are described as bird-eating behemoths and can lift objects that weigh about as much as a 10-year-old.
1: Oh, wow.
3: They're big. You seen them?
2: Nope. Let me look them up.
3: They got Amelia Earhart, too, maybe.
1: Yeah, that's what they think. She got eaten by them.
3: By the crab. I mean, she was, like, you know, probably wounded or something and then got...
2: Holy God!
3: Looked like kind of like a giant spider in armor.
2: Oh, I didn't have to know that that existed. Oh, crap.
1: Yeah, those are massive.
2: Oh, my God.
1: Eaten by crabs is a bad way to go.
2: That's a dog.
3: Yeah.
2: They have like a dog for scale.
3: The dog has been mogged.
2: Yes. The dog got mogged.
1: Mogged.
2: Oh, my God. Okay, well, that's the maybe, like, we've talked a lot of really spooky things on the show today. That might be the scariest thing that we...
1: They're massive.
2: Yeah, that's no good.

0: Yeah. A little naiad thing going on.
1: You're saying she looks like a lesbian.
0: She does look like a lesbian, Randy. Like a lesbian.
1: Yes.
0: Okay. William Shatner is sharing that one of his kidney stones was auctioned off for charity. The 95-year-old Star Trek icon was on the Dropping Names with Brent and Johnny podcast and said that he sold a kidney stone to a gambling company back in 2006, and they auctioned it off. The $75,000 paid for the stone went to Habitat for Humanity.
2: Is there anybody that you admire so much that you would want their kidney stone?
1: Hey, I have Jerry Garcia's kidney stone.
3: Joe Bartnick.
1: Only because...
3: The Rose Bowl.
1: Yeah, the Rose Bowl
3: specifically.
1: Stone. Yes. You need to...
3: It's the holy grail of kidney stones.
1: That needs to be fitted on a ring.
3: I was wondering, did they do that with the Shatner kidney stone?
1: Yeah, turn it into a ring.
3: A ring.
1: That's how I would have rolled with it.
3: What is this? Is this amethyst? No, it's Shatner's kidney stone.
0: Wow. Well, Elton John turned his kneecaps into jewelry.
1: Did he really?
0: Yeah, he had a knee replacement, and then he took the knee itself and made it into jewelry. You know, there's like a whole section of the internet where people are using teeth for jewelry. Have you seen that?
1: No.
0: It's real. I mean, I don't know where they're
1: their own teeth?
0: No.
3: Baby teeth?
0: No. I mean, people are somehow ordering teeth to make jewelry. So they'll be like, oh, I would like a choker or whatever. Be like, great, here's the order or whatever. And then somebody orders a bunch of teeth and they're like, look at all these great teeth I have. And now I'm going to make a necklace out of it.
3: If you're into teeth jewelry, you're into chokers.
0: Oh, 1,000%. I feel like you should only make chokers.
3: Venn diagram is a circle.
0: Yeah, it very much is. They make purses.
1: Oh,
0: teeth.
1: Teeth purses? That's kind of nasty.
0: Kind
1: of. Yeah. Very weird. Is it like a S&M thing? Or is there like a BDSM group or something?
0: I think
1: it's
0: for people who have like that oddities and curiosities kind of.
1: Yeah, okay.
0: Aesthetic.
1: So like steampunk people. And...
0: Steampunk people are probably wearing teeth.
1: Okay.
0: For sure. But I didn't even keep like Edie's baby teeth or like a lock of her hair.
1: Mm-hmm.
0: Like that's too much for me.
1: Yeah, I told you my mom
0: gave me. She still has teeth and hair.
1: Gave me my baby hair like last year. It's in my car. I can literally go get it for you if you want it.
3: If you get a new car, will it survive the move to the new car?
1: I don't know. I mean, first of all, I hope I never get a new car. I am on year 11. Of this 4Runner.
3: I didn't mean to jinx it.
1: I am beating the hell out of it, and I love it every time. I got hit by a rando.
3: Old
1: woman in a parking lot, and I didn't even take it in to get it fixed.
0: Nope.
1: Just.
0: We're past that.
3: Send me the money.
1: Yeah. It is beat to hell, and I love it, and it has my baby hair in it. But when I tell you that it means nothing to me, it means nothing. I don't care. And I get that my mom doesn't, but I don't know why she thought, like, here, you have it. Because she didn't want to throw it out and then be like, I care so little about this. I'm throwing it out. So it turns into, here, I saved this for you. And it's not for me because I don't want it. You know? Although, if I do have to get drug tested, it would probably come in handy.
0: Smart.
1: Yeah.
0: Smart.
1: Just thought of that.
0: Yes.
1: Yeah. Although, if they drug tested people here, it would be automated by Friday, the entire station.
0: Yeah. Nobody's left. The only teeth of Edie's I kept were the ones that were just extracted because they had cavities. And now they're an example.
1: Oh, you'd say, yeah.
0: So maybe stop arguing with me.
3: I had those when I was a kid. Or like, I had a tooth that fell out that had a cavity. And they're like, see?
0: See? Well, I thought it actually was a good... you know, educational tool. I told her, I'm like, I want you to look at this because that's what happens to your teeth when you eat a lot of sugar and you're not brushing them as much as you're telling me you're brushing them. Because I'm not there in the morning. I have to trust her that we're doing a good, you know, brush and floss. But I'm like, look at that. She's like, that's gross. I'm like, I've actually never seen it before. That is gross.
1: You know, the good news is you can always make a purse or a choker.
0: I could, and she would love it. Let's talk about your health here. When it comes to eating, there's new focus on gut health with many health experts advising us to reach for the fiber. Some doctors believe fiber is the new protein. especially for boosting women's health. This comes with a new emphasis on metabolic wellness. Just as protein obsession seems to have peaked, Dr. Jennifer Ashton, OBGYN,

0: and a nutrition expert on the Today Show, said fiber is good for digestion, your heart, metabolism, hormone levels, and the immune system, but that most of us don't get enough.
1: Yeah, I'm a big fiber guy, but Reach for the Fiber does sound like a song that like Marky Mark and John C. Reilly came up with. And Reach for the Fiber!
0: See, I went Metallica, Jump in the Fire.
1: Oh, okay, there
0: Reach
1: you go.
0: Reach for the Fiber! All right, what is your favorite boomer Halloween candy?
1: Fiber.
0: That is
2: It correct. Used to be protein.
0: Metamucil. What even qualifies for you as a boomer candy?
3: I like this is actually a good candy, and I don't care. I mean, I guess maybe this will out me. I like those Reasons. You ever have a Reason?
1: No.
3: It's like a toffee with covered in chocolate.
1: Never even heard of it.
0: Uh-uh. Where did you get that?
3: It's like a newer Werther's. It's Werther's for today.
1: No. Contemporary Werther's?
0: It is.
1: Wow. For hip kids.
3: I'll bring some in.
0: I hope you do.
3: What do you mean,
1: Werther's are the gold standard of Werther's. Like, Werther's are Werther's, and it's like caramely taste, and that's it.
3: Okay, well, this is kind of like a Werther's, but it's really good. They come individually wrapped, and they're soft. You're not going to crack a molar.
0: Oh, I have seen that. Wait, that's toffee?
3: Wait, this thing says $40. Maybe I'm not bringing it in.
1: Yeah, dude.
0: No, wait. That's toffee, though? That's not chocolate?
3: I think it's toffee.
1: It's not ricin?
3: It's delicious is what it...
0: Right? That's what it looks like.
3: One individual Reason can kill everyone in this building. It's caramel. It is caramel.
1: Mm-hmm.
0: Huh.
3: I'll bring them in.
1: Fine. I'll try it. I don't know. I like Almond Joys and nobody seems to.
3: Oh, I like an Almond Joy. Well, it's because coconut is the most polarizing ingredient in candy.
0: Truly is.
1: Coconut is the cilantro of the candy world.
0: That's a texture correct. Issue for me.
1: Yeah.
3: You're out on coconut.
0: I don't want the flakes.
1: I like coconut.
0: Yeah.
1: I'm big fan. I like a Mounds. I like an Almond Joy. Either one of them, I'm good to go. But I'm starting to go get down on the Reese's because now they're just too sugary. There's not enough peanut butter. They just taste like you're chomping on granulated sugar.
0: I don't know if it's that bad, but they're hurting my teeth more.
1: Well, that's sugar.
3: The sugar.
0: And I couldn't tell if that was my teeth.
1: It might be column A, column B.
0: Maybe a little bit.
1: Yeah. Are you wearing a mouth guard at night?
0: I am absolutely jacking up my jaw because I can feel it.
1: Yeah.
0: Like, it's not clicking yet. Like, I'm not a TMJ level, but I'm definitely doing something.
1: Yeah, that might be making your teeth do that too.
0: Yeah. Well, the number one answer on the boomer candy is Werther's Original. Like, that is the standard. I used to eat those a lot in Catholic grade school for some reason. Maybe because, like,
1: the nuns always
0: made me one with the nuns.
1: Yeah.
0: Laffy Taffy, though, made the list at number two.
1: Not a fan. I'm not a fan of any taffy.
3: Laffy Taffy is really sweet. It is the softest of taffies. Like, if you were to go to the beach, it's softer than that.
1: Yeah. Taffy is like sherbet to me. I don't like the name. I don't like the insinuation. And I don't want you to give it to me. Let's go down to the boardwalk and get some taffy and sherbet.
0: No.
1: I'm not doing that.
3: What about spearmint leaves? I know this,
0: you
3: don't hand those out because they come in a
1: koala?
3: Big bag.
1: What the hell is that?
3: No, those gummy leaves, the spearmint leaves.
1: Never had them.
0: Okay, Tad, where do you get most of your candy? Like when you're like,
3: gas
0: a
3: station?
0: Little treat for me.
3: Gas station.
1: You don't
3: gas
1: go down station. To the, what's the place in the strip? The famous candy place here in town?
3: Oh, I know what you're talking about.
0: Oh, I thought it was in
3: not
0: the
3: go
0: side.
3: There. Clavon's. No.
1: No.
0: No.
1: Sadly, Clavon's is...
3: They have a ton of candy, though.
1: I know, but they're like not open.
0: They're are they done or are they just never open?
1: I don't know. We interviewed that lady. Grandpa Joe's is what I was thinking of. But we interviewed the woman who bought it and she's like 8 kids and they were just going to like open it up once in a while. And then, I don't know. It seems to be not ever open. Clavon's was awesome.
3: Yeah, that was a good spot.
0: Dad's showing me the spearmint leaves candy.
3: You had these? Your grandma had them.
0: He likes some old man candy.
1: Yeah, dude, that is like, you have, these are, you like funeral home candy.
3: So what?
1: So what if I do?
3: I like an individually wrapped lifesaver, that's for sure.
0: What are the candies, like now that you say funeral home candies, that makes me think of like the ones, they look like marshmallows, but as soon as you like bite into them, they almost disintegrate.
1: I hate those.
3: Those are after dinner mints, is what those are called.
0: Yeah, is that just like literally what they're called?
3: Yeah.
0: Pastel version, my grandma Krisner used to have those all the time.
1: Hate those. Why? They're chalky.
0: They are. Well, they get to you after a while, but I like the melt. Dude, I was like, it was like an weird experiment.
1: Candy, dude.
3: My parents are old, and my grandparents were very old.
1: Very old.
3: these were the hip candies.
1: Yeah. Your grandfather was like, Ulysses S. Grant's secretary gave this to me.
3: They were brand new. They had real cocaine in them.
0: Milk Duds came in at 3. I like Milk Duds. That's that.
1: I haven't had one in a minute, but they're pretty good.
0: Cinnamon Jawbreakers.
1: It is funny that all these old people candies, every single one you mentioned, are tooth wreckers.
0: Destroy every single one of them.
1: Every single one of them. And it's for an older demographic who you would think would be more like, that's why I thought Werther's was
3: grind
1: like,
3: my candies.
1: Yeah. Yeah.
0: I've got nothing to live for. Do it. Starburst. That's a low blow.
3: That is cold.
1: That used to be one of my go-tos.
0: Yeah, ouch.
1: Been a minute. Strawberry Starbursts are the best.
3: They make just packs of pink now.
1: Yeah, pink.
0: I know you want
1: it. It's a good one.
0: Mm-hmm. Cinnamon discs? What's a cinnamon disc?
3: Those are...
0: Tad, what's a cinnamon disc?
3: Well, there are two different types. There are like the cinnamon discs that are individually packaged, and they're the size of a peppermint.
0: Okay.
3: Like the striped peppermint. But there are also those pressed pink cinnamon discs that are like powder that's pressed into a tablet.
1: Every one of these is funeral home candy.
0: Yeah, someone died.
1: You love funeral home candy.
3: Give it to me.
0: Root beer barrels.
3: Oh, yeah, those are great. They're great.
1: They're terrible.
3: What?
1: They're awful.
3: What? How?
1: I like root beer. They don't even taste like root beer.
3: They 100% do taste like root beer.
1: Yeah, dude.
3: They make their own.
1: Dad's has their own. Yeah. Well,
3: it's not just generic candy anymore. Okay.
0: No. All right, moving on here. Tom Cruise's Digger might just make history, but not in a good way. According to sources, it is on track to lose $245 million. Lose $245 million. Good Lord!
3: It's
0: opened
3: crazy.
0: It opened to $8 million domestically. And $20 million globally, and it only went downhill from there. Ticket sales declined by 60% in the U.S. for its second weekend, bringing its total to $14.4 million domestically, $35.3 million globally. According to a Warner Brothers spokesperson, Digger has to earn $300 million to break even.
3: I am not going to see it in theaters, but I am excited to watch it at my house to see how bad it. Now I am like morbidly curious.
0: Yeah. It's kind of like the Megalopolis thing where I'm not going to, you know, I never would have gone to the theater to see that. No. But like a little bit of curiosity about like, what's so bad about it? And then you get in like 20 minutes and you want to die.
1: Yeah, I don't think I have any interest in it. As much as I like Coppola, I'm not going to. And as much as I think Inarritu is really good. People are definitely big fans of Digger, though. Like, as much as it's getting panned, there's a group of, it's not like a everybody hates it. It's like there are people who love it.
3: Bots.
1: Yeah. Well, maybe you're right.
0: Probably bots.
1: They're Scientologists.
3: I assume that it would be like 3 hours. It's only 208 runtime. You know, these big epic movies with the big budgets, you always assume they're going to be longer.
0: Yeah, it does seem like there's also like a coalition of actors that must owe favors that are doing podcast rounds that are just being like, it actually is a great movie.
1: It's so good.
0: It's actually, that candy does taste good.
1: Yeah, right. I was jacked up on root beer barrels the whole time and spearmint leaves.
0: So good. Well, so I thought the Wednesday was going to be the day we would finally clear all of the rain, but we lucked out. Today is going to be partly sunny and hot, and it's going to be a high of 84.
1: 84 is crazy.
0: Yeah.
1: Absolutely crazy. 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Mike Pursuit is coming up here in just a little bit with your sports. Also want to remind you that DVE wants to come to your house for an away Steelers game. Chad Tyson, he'll come to your house when the Steelers take on the Saints in Paris on Sunday morning, October 25th, and hang out for the game and host a party for you and your friends. 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And that's your chance to win. It's that simple. Just go to the iHeart app and hit that talk back and give us all the information we need. Your name, your city, your social security number, a credit card that works.
0: Last four digits of your social.
1: All of it. Yep. And Tyson could be at your house for the Steelers and the Saints. So host a little DVE tailgate with us here and our buddy Tyson in the afternoon. Mike's got your sports next.
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3: The Fort Duquesne Bridge inbound is jammed 65 to Fort Duquesne Boulevard. Crosstown Boulevard inbound is jammed Center Avenue to the Boulevard of the Allies. And Route 28 is jammed inbound from the 40th Street Bridge to Chestnut Street. And Evans, total traffic.
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7: Mike Pursuta with your sports. 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It's kind of like... I feel like Michael Stipe's going to start singing. Here's Pursuta.
8: Sing, Mike.
9: I can't do Michael Stipe.
8: Everybody can do Michael Stipe. No, I'm just kidding. That was me.
9: Everybody but me. 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Mike McCarthy cleared up any potential confusion regarding the distribution of labor at running back after the impending return of Rico Dowdle for the Steelers. It's still going to be Jaylen Warren getting the majority of the touches. Jaylen Warren is, according to McCarthy, the Steelers' feature player, unquote. And he will touch the ball, quote, enough for him to be productive and for us to win the game. It was funny watching McCarthy yesterday. He almost felt confused that that would even have to be asked at this point. And why would it? Jaylen Warren... he's third in the NFL in yards from scrimmage with 640. He trails Jamar Gibbs, 747, and Bijan Robinson, 732. He's in that neighborhood. And over the last three games, Warren has averaged 20.3 touches, 16.3 rushes, and four catches, 107 yards on the ground, and 56.3 more through the air per game. His snaps over the last three games, 90.3% against Cincinnati, 97.2% against Cleveland, and 86.7% against Indianapolis. Last year, Jaylen Warren was on the field for 50% of the offensive snaps or fewer nine times. So he got a lot more on the plate than he's used to having, but he seems ready to chow it down. He's been amazing. The offense has been running through him, and that's no surprise to the new offensive coordinator, Brian Angelico, who may be in his first season with the Steelers, but still didn't take him very long to realize what they had in Jaylen Warren.
10: Training camp, you know, he's you know, with the abilities that he has, and so... just the consistency that he plays with, it's really impressive. So what he does now, it doesn't surprise me. He's just as steady as it gets.
9: Yeah, it's gotten to the point where Jaylen Warren is making plays even when other guys are supposed to be making plays.
10: You know, obviously out of necessity, he's played a lot of snaps for us, and he's done a really good job, and I think it speaks to his toughness and competitiveness. But certainly we're going to lean on him. But I think a lot of those, like the 80-yarder he went, you know, he was, you know, we were trying to get an op to DK, and they blitzed, and, you know, Aaron threw it to the flat, nice read, and then, you know, Jaylen just made it happen, went 80. So it's just within the structure of the offense, you know, he's, when his number's called, he's always there.
9: And apparently when his number's not called, he's always there. Where would they be without him? Through this developmental...
11: I don't know.
9: Figure out who they are and what they can do process.
11: He's been rock solid.
9: Steelers playing the Buccaneers in Tampa on Sunday. According to Mike McCarthy, you're not going to see Roman Wilson or Ben Skowronek. Both of those guys will be out with injury. Deshaun Elliott's safety is going to practice on Wednesday. McCarthy said they'll know a lot more after Wednesday's activities, the status of Elliott. And Rico Dowdle was definitely close to playing against the Colts, according to McCarthy. Dowdle missed his third straight game. Probably going to see him in uniform against Tampa. Landon Roberts brought back to the practice squad yesterday. Can't wait to see where this is going.
11: Well, I just wonder why he hadn't been picked up by anybody else.
9: So do I. I wonder why they got rid of him in the first place, and then I wondered why he didn't get picked up by anybody else.
11: It didn't make sense when they dumped him the first time, because I don't think they were looking at Patrick Queen and Peyton Wilson and thinking, wow, we got everything we need right here and so much depth behind them. What's the depth behind them? Cole Holcomb and
8: Carson Bruner.
9: Yeah.
11: That's not depth.
8: No.
9: No, it is not.
8: Carson Bruner's a special teamer.
9: Yes.
8: And Holcomb is coming back from significant injury.
11: That's dearth.
9: I don't know. Maybe they think, all right, get him in football shape and get him out there and start thumping people.
8: Is he going to be thumping on Sunday, you think?
9: Or maybe it's just a depth move. I don't know. There had to be a reason they got rid of him the first time, in their minds.
8: Four quarterbacks?
11: I bet he doesn't have wheels anymore. I bet he's molasses. And
9: I know Charlie talked about how well he played against Buffalo in the preseason finale, but I'm not sure he was playing against Josh Allen and the boys. In fact, he was not.
11: Short yardage situations, I don't know. You know, he's a thumper, but I don't think you can put him in there with a reasonable expectation that he's going to be able to cover a tight end.
9: Yeah, maybe this is a game he won't have to. I don't know. I'm going to look at Tampa tonight, hopefully get a better feel for them. 37-34, Bills over the Rams in overtime last night on Monday Night Football. Buffalo's 4-1, Rams fall to 2-3. Dodgers are in an 0-2 hole against the Milwaukee Brewers. Who had that, Clint Hurdle? 7-4 Milwaukee yesterday. Cleveland beat Tampa 7-3 in game one of the American League Championship Series. That series continues tonight at 8 o'clock in Tampa. And the Pens back in action. 8 o'clock puck drop at Chicago against the Blackhawks.
11: Eddie Olczyk back working with the Blackhawks.
9: Is he?
11: Yep. Doing play-by-play, or color analyst.
9: They let him out for the national games?
11: I believe that's the...
9: Because I've heard him on at least one.
11: Yeah,
9: I believe... I think he did the Penguins opener in Philly.
11: Bob Airy used to do that. He used to do Penguins games and then go up and work Hockey Night in Canada.
9: I imagine Eddie's quite the beloved figure in Chicago.
11: Without question. I mean, he sounds like a Chicagoan.
9: Well, he is.
11: I mean, no. Well, they like that.
9: Yeah.
11: It's like Tunch. Tunch had such a Chicago accent. Didn't you think?
9: Yes. I think Eddie played for the Blackhawks when he was 18.
11: Wow, 18.
9: 18 or 19.
11: God. And he's only 28 now.
9: What a story.
11: He's the best. Remember that time when they floated to us the idea of him coaching? That was awesome. We're like, Eddie Olczyk, head coach. And it seemed like...
9: And you said, hey, can't do worse than the other guy.
11: I think it was Ivan Hlinka before him, wasn't it?
9: That was a period where they were coming and going with
11: great frequency. Yeah, it was, I think they just got Sid, or it was the season before.
9: He coached Sid's rookie year,
11: And then Fleury, they wouldn't let him have Fleury.
9: No, they just teased him with a little Fleury and then sent Fleury to the minors.
11: Yeah. So but he didn't get the fairest of shakes, I don't think.
9: He did not.
11: But they were not a good team with him.
9: But he helped Sid transition into the NHL.
11: He did.
9: So if I'm Eddie, I'm taking full credit.
11: For Sidney Crosby's career. And why wouldn't you? All right. Reminder, it is Steelers-Bucks this Sunday. The 1 o'clock kickoff means Tyson's 7:30 a.m. tailgate here on DVE. Precedes the 9 a.m. countdown to kickoff with Matt Williamson and Tom Offerman.
9: Those are two good shows.
11: And then Pursuta gets the network up and running with Labriola and Dulac at 11 a.m. 1 p.m. kickoff, Rob King, Max Starks, Missy Matthews, all of the action right here on your radio home of the Steelers, 102.5 DVE. We'll go over some of the stories that we missed yesterday with our drop ball segment next. But first, Mike.
9: Randall, pro football may be taking a break until Thursday, but the Pens are back on the ice tonight, and the baseball playoffs are at their high-stakes best. There is no better way to keep track of it all and to get some skin in the games, no matter the game, than with the Bet Parks online sportsbook and casino app. You can play way more than the score with Bet Parks, and that includes live in-game betting, which is always better on Bet Parks. 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
1: Randy Bauman along with Mike Prosciutto, Abby Krisner, Tad Whistle. This morning here on the program, we've talked to Gene Steratore and Charlie Batch. Lots of Steelers stuff just like yesterday, but that leaves us with a lot of dropped balls. Stories that we did not get to over the last couple of days that merit inclusion into our programming. And the first one I want to highlight is, this is, first of all, this is the talk of the NFL right now, the end of the Commanders and Giants game. And this was the Commanders radio network call of that last play.
2: If they're going to run the ball here, they've got to get down, get set, and spike it. In motion, Ben Sidett, 15 on the clock. Daniels, play action, roll it to the left, goes down now at the 25-yard line. There's only 7 seconds on the clock. There are no timeouts. This is going to end up in a tie if they don't spike it. Wow. It ends up in a tie.
1: They are incredulous.
3: So mad.
1: Just like, okay, all right. So we've all seen that by now. It is beyond, it's frustrating to watch.
3: And like, you know the outcome.
1: Yes. And you already know what's going to happen. And it's still hard to watch and be like, how the hell could you have done that? All right. So then Dan Quinn, coach of the Redskins, wasn't he the coach of 28-3? Wasn't that him?
4: He might have been.
1: Yeah, I heard PFT say that yesterday, and it just struck me. I was like, man, I think that was him. If nothing else, he was the OC on that, right?
4: No, he would have been the DC.
1: Or DC.
4: The genius guy at Frisco now was the OC.
1: No, I think it was.
4: He was throwing the passes when they should have been running the ball.
1: I think it might have been him. Anyways, here was Dan Quinn after the show. Or after the game, after the show. After the show, he was relaxing, and he was taking his medicine big time.
5: You know, with the team, I thought this was a hard-fought game to the wire. Leaving tonight with a tie feels like a loss. And the last sequence, you know, we throw it out of bounds, we clock it, you know, you give yourself a chance to kick it. And we pride ourselves on those moments at the end of the game. And after the first down run, you know, still trying to gain more for the kick. Right call is honestly, like, we can go clock it early and don't put ourselves in that spot. And that is, that's my responsibility. Nobody else's.
1: All right.
3: It was the head coach of the Falcons.
1: Yeah.
3: So this isn't even close to the worst thing that's ever happened to him.
1: He has mangled the clock before. He's a clock mangler. That was a clock mangling. But it's Jaden Daniels' fault just as much. Commander's offensive lineman, Chris Paul said, yeah, no, Jaden Daniels knew what was up.
6: So you had the first down by Burks, then you ran the ball with White. So in between that White run to the end of the game, what was that communication like in the huddle? Did you guys know there was a timeout? Was that, you didn't have any timeouts left? Was that talked about in the huddle after the White run?
7: That was talked about in the huddle, yes.
1: Okay. If it's talked about in the huddle, Jaden has to get rid of the ball there. He knows it.
3: Hey, dude, you got to get rid of this ball. You can't get yeah, of course.
1: All right. Now, tight end Ben Sinnott wasn't going to incriminate anybody here. He literally takes the fifth.
6: From White to the end of the game, take me through kind of that communication.
8: We get the personnel from our coach. We're going 13 personnel. I run on the field. I get the play call, and we execute the play.
6: Did you know you didn't have any timeouts?
8: I just exactly how it went right as I said, so no comment.
1: No comment. Heads are gonna roll. They should though, right? I mean, you can't keep this guy on as your coach. The quarterback you're stuck with. You got to do something.
4: Got to know better.
1: Yeah.
4: I don't care what they call it, that situation. You got to take command of that thing and just spike it or throw it in the third row.
1: Yeah. The sports media in D.C. on 106.7 The Fan, not psyched.
9: Join us after that, okay? 3 o'clock, got Jay Gruden on at 5. I got plenty to do. Fire Dan Quinn. We got it out of the way? Are you guys ready? I got more. Fire David Blau. You can take Durante Jones' ass with you, too. None of you are qualified. Get out. You told on yourself. You showed your ass. Gone. Goodbye. Dismissed. It's not about one game. It's the totality. fire Dan Quinn. Seems like a very nice man.
1: Yeah, it's probably more important
9: to be a nice man and a good person than it is to be a good football coach. I wish him well.
1: Great point.
9: In other endeavors, he cannot coach my football team anymore. Every day he is here is an insult to anybody that has paid money, time, or attention to this woe-begone, godforsaken franchise for decades. One accidental flare-up where you stubbed your big fat toe into the NFC Championship game doesn't outweigh a career of ineptitude, inadequacy, unpreparedness, and inability to navigate the complexities of being an NFL head coach. Sorry, it's too big for you. It's too big for me. I can't do it.
1: Oh.
9: I know a lot of nice guys. You know a nice guy, my friend?
1: Yeah. I love that. I used to do that. You know who's a good guy? My friend. I don't have him on the radio. And then Mike Tomlin was asked about it during the Football Night in America podcast, or broadcast, rather. And he has now introduced another Tomlinism.
0: Describe it. I'm curious what you were thinking as you were watching the way that this game ended.
10: I describe it as disgusting. You know, like, division wins are too precious in the National Football League. I was disgusted by the Scandable fumble. I threw up in my mouth a little bit at the end of the game. It's just tough. We'll never know what happened. The head coach said what he was supposed to say. The quarterback said what he's supposed to say. But it's just tough, man. Division wins are very precious, and they had one in their hand, and they let it slip away.
0: Yeah, that's going to be a tough loss. They're going to have to.
1: Yeah. Threw up in his mouth a little bit. It's a salient point about the division win thing, right? It's not something I was considering. I mean, it is funny that people pointed out the NFC East on Sunday failed to get one win between the four teams, and two of them played each other.
3: It's going to be tough for Washington to bounce back. They got the Niners this weekend. So,
1: yeah, it's going to be that not a easy bounce back for Jaden and company. But what about the other side of the ball there? You heard Tomlin say, you know, the guy who got off easy on this is Scadaboo. He burped it up. The Giants get away with a tie. And they asked John Harbaugh about that after the game.
11: Mostly for you right now, it's just, you know, we gave away a game that we had in the win column, or we avoided losing a game that was in the loss column.
12: I told the guys, you know, was it a win? No. Was it a loss? No. It was a tie. How's that make you feel? I'm happy it wasn't a loss, and I'm sad it wasn't a win. So that's how I feel. You know, it's a tie. It's a heck of a lot better than a loss, but it's not as good as a win. So I know it just sounds like so obvious, but that's kind of how you feel. You know, I mean, we've had a lot of these conversations over the years. We'll take it. We'll take it right now. We were down 14. Came back, and we got a tie, all right? It doesn't really matter. We should never have been down 14. You know, we're letting the quarterback run too much. We didn't have our act together like we should have on offense a lot of times.
1: Yeah.
3: Am I going insane? Yeah. Unbelievably mad?
4: On the bright side, I'm not my brother.
1: Well, I was just going to say, it's like, you know, they always say a tie is like kissing your sister, but in Harbaugh's case, I think it's kissing your brother.
3: Give me your Jim.
1: Also, and we've talked about that before, it's a weird saying to keep putting out there.
3: And yet, every time it happens.
1: You know what they say about a tie?
3: Right.
1: It's like kissing your sister.
3: I'm going to be the first one to Twitter to put this out there.
4: We all know what that feels like.
1: Yes. I'm just waiting for, like, the inexperienced guy, like, first time hearing that, and they're like, you're embarrassingly excited, Jim?
3: Right. No, it's not super awesome.
1: Oh.
3: I was making a joke.
1: It's like kissing your sister. And he's like, I don't know. I think it kind of stinks. Because nobody won. I mean, are you not getting that? All right. That's all we got. It's Tuesday.
4: That's all you need.
1: Yeah. Many thanks to Charlie Batch and to Gene Steratore from the NFL on CBS. Also, comedian Mike Zeidel tomorrow night at the Improv Mike Zeidel, internet sensation, Pittsburgh content creating superstar, Mike Zeidel, formerly of Greenfield's Finest Podcast, has a show at the Improv. Bill Crawford is going to be hosting that one. Joey Welsh is on it, too, so you know this is going to be an awesome show. Get your tickets to see Mike Zeidel tomorrow night. You will go. I mean, this is truly, you know, the cream of the crop of Pittsburgh comedy. So go check that one out. Tomorrow on the show, we'll have Mark Madden. We'll have PFT Commenter. We'll have Mr. Wednesday, Jeff Conkle. And we'll have Merrill Hodge.
13: Thanks.
1: 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It's going to be 84 degrees outside today. Get out there and enjoy all of the warm weather and pollen and whatever the hell the stuff that's going to be in the air.
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commercial-free DBE Workforce Rock Block rolling along here. A beautiful day in the Berg. Enjoy. This might be the last one, of course. It's Michelle. We'll keep the tunes going, but you know what? We're already planning on you guys being with us for a couple of big shows early next year in town, and I'll give away tickets for both of them during my show today. One is Greta Van Fleet just announced, and that's going to be February 20th at PPG Paints Arena. If you want to go, I can set you up to be on our DBE guest list before 11 o'clock today. And then during the lunch, this big show with a bunch of bands, Stained and Seether and Hoobastank and Hinder all together on Monday, March 8th at PPG Paints Arena. So somebody gets us during the lunch on DBE.

0: Great Bad Company, 102.5 DVE. 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But I got free spots all week on the guest list. So if you've got an email address and you want to bring a friend, I'll set you up so you can get into that show, you and your guest. 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

0: Your home of the Pittsburgh Steelers, 102.5 DVE. So we go play at Tampa Bay this Sunday. And then after that, the next Sunday, we're in Paris, man, for that Sunday morning game between the Steelers and the Saints. You could have the coolest game morning party in the city if you win Chad Tyson's away game tailgate for the Paris game. Chad's going to come to your house when the Steelers take on the Saints in Paris. That's Sunday morning, October 25th. Hang out with you guys for the game. We'll host your party. You bring your friends. We cover the food, the drink, and we'll bring some DVE and Steelers Pro Shop swag to give out as well. 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And good luck to you. Just do it now. And maybe you'll have the big party that morning when the Steelers are in Paris with Chad Tyson at your house. 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

102.5 DVE. This is one of those perfect days outside where if you're inside working, you're jealous of everybody who has an outdoors job today. And then in the middle of February, it's going to be just the opposite. People outside will be like, God, wish I was inside. So no matter whether you're one or the other, everybody loves a tune that makes the day better. So who's your favorite band today? Or is there a song you want me to play? Because that's what the lunch is for, man. An hour every weekday dedicated to your request. Nothing but. DBE's Electric Lunch. What are we, like 26 minutes away now? So what are the requests today? What's yours? Please tell me so I can put yours on the playlist and we can get it out to you. 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Just talk to me. Just send me a message, man. I get every one of those. You can also go to the socials, of course, the DBE Facebook page, put in your request, or my Twitter, at DBE Michelle. And the phones, oh crap, hang on one second. Okay, phones are ready, 833-412-WDBE.

0: putting together the electric lunch ride now. Got about 10, 15 minutes. You can still jump on the phone and give me a request, or you can, you know, as always, just send me a talkback message on the iHeartRadio app. That's fine. It is DBE. It is Michelle. It's time for DBE Sports Shorts, brought to you by your neighborhood Ford store. Coach McCarthy in the weekly press conference yesterday saying the Steelers are down two more receivers for the Tampa Bay game in addition to Michael Pittman Jr., and they may be out longer than 1 week. We're talking Roman Wilson with a finger injury and Ben Skowronek with a calf injury. So the receivers they are left with at this point, Jeremy Bernard, DK, and Caden Wiegen, and a guy that came up from the practice squad, Brandon Smith. Good news is we might get running back Rico Dowdle back, and we might get safety Deshaun Elliott back this week. Steelers at Tampa Bay Sunday, 1 o'clock right here on DBE. Pens are at the Blackhawks tonight. That's an 8 o'clock start on your Pens flagship, 105.9 The X. That's Sports Shorts, DBE.
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17: Those construction delays on the Parkway East inbound continue. Grand Street to Stanwyck Street. Left lane is closed because of it. The Parkway West is jammed inbound. Green Tree Road to the Fort Pitt Tunnel. A 4-minute delay. That's due to volume and Evans total traffic.
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0: DVE, what's going on?
1: How are you?
0: Good.
1: I'm looking here some Motley Crue if possible.
0: Yeah. You got one or you just want me to throw one on for you?
1: Kickstart my heart.
0: Perfect. Who's this?
1: My name is Brandon.
0: Brandon, where are you at?
1: I'm down in Neville Island.
0: Okay, I'll send it over.
1: Appreciate it.
0: See ya.

0: Welcome to the Electric Lunch 102.5 DVE. So we got this whole hour that you guys have set up, including that Motley Crue tune for Brandon. The Van Halen with Sammy Hagar on vocals. It's Sammy's birthday today. So Brian's like, hey, this is the last possibly nice day. It's kind of like summer. Plus, it's Sammy's birthday. So summer nights from Van Halen to start things today. In honor of the 50th anniversary of The Last Waltz, one of the most famous concerts of all time in rock history. And one of the most famous movies out there, too. It's going to be a really, really special Smalls Waltz, of course, put together and hosted by Randy Bauman and his Ramble Band. It's going to be Saturday, November 21st at Mr. Smalls. 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Mr. Smalls Theater. 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Special guests who've been involved with the band over the years and Levon Helm and Bob Dylan will be there in attendance and be performing with Randy's Ramble Band. 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

Hey, Michelle, this is David down in North Carolina. Unfortunately, I'm back here. I was home for the weekend to see the Steelers win. Wish I was still back in the burg. Hey, can you do Rocks Off by the Stones for the lunch? Appreciate it, Michelle.

0: DVE, what's up?
1: Hi, Michelle. Can I hear anything from Ozzy off of Blizzard of Oz?
0: Okay, so you want solo Ozzy. You just want some of the earlier stuff, right?
1: Yes.
0: Okay, what's your name?
1: Sean.
0: I got it, Sean. Thanks, man.
1: Thanks. Bye. See you.

0: Thanks for hanging on, DBE.
1: Hi, Michelle. Hey, I was wondering if you get a lunchtime request, please.
0: Yeah.
1: Bob Seger, maybe a Rambling Gambling Man.
0: So you want the original?
1: Whatever you have.
0: You can either get that really, really, really old one from the Bob Seger system, or when he does the live version on Live Bullet.
1: Well, let's do the live version. It's been a while, I guess.
0: All right, man.
1: My name is Ray. I'm from Ross Thompson.
0: Okay, Ray.
1: Hey, thank you.
0: See ya.

0: It's all requests. It's the lunch, you know. It's what we do. Till 1 o'clock, 102.5. DVE, the live Bob Seger for Ray, the Aussie solo for Sean, Collective Soul for Amy, Stones Rocks Off for David down there in North Carolina. There you go, David. So we're already telling you guys about all these shows we have for you early in 2027. And there's a biggie on Monday, March the 8th at PPG Paints Arena with DVE featuring a bunch of bands, Stained, Seether, Hoobastank, and Hinder together. Again, this is going to be March 8th. Tickets are on sale right now at Ticketmaster.com. All week long, have spots on our DVE guest list to get you and a friend in. So if you got an email address and that sounds like fun to you, let's do caller 29 right now. You're going to get it. Got to have an email address, all right? That's 833-412-WDVE.
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3: Damn. 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

0: You're home with the Steelers, 102.5 DVE. Tomorrow morning, Randy Bauman, DVE Morning Show, among the guests tomorrow as we move towards Steelers and Tampa Bay Buccaneers. Merrill Hodge on the show tomorrow. PFT commenter from Pardon My Take on the show tomorrow. Double M Mark Madden on the show. And Mr. Wednesday comedian Jeff Conkle, among others. 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

0: Your home of the Steelers, 102.5 DVE. Tonight is going to be a really, really good night at Chalk Talk up at the Market District in Robinson. The weekly Steelers show that you hear live on DVE every Tuesday at 7 with Jerry Dulac and Pittsburgh Steelers linebacker Jack Sawyer. Obviously, it's a really good week, and those guys will kind of talk about, obviously, the last game of the Colts gets you ready for Steelers and Bucks in Tampa. But go get your grocery shopping done and then go hang out with the guys doing it live at the Market District. Or just go get a sandwich and a beer and watch the show live. It's Chalk Talk tonight at the Market District in Robinson, 7 o'clock on your home of the Steelers, DVE.
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12: Jamming on the Parkway East inbound 2nd Avenue into the Fort Pitt Bridge, crash has the left lane blocked. That's adding 15 minutes onto your drive. Careful in Murraysville, the William Penn Highway at School Road, a crash there with traffic being directed around the scene. Brendan Joseph, Total Traffic.
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0: DBE with Michelle. A little bit ago, I was talking about tonight's show at the Market District at Robinson, our Steelers show Chalk Talk with Jerry Dulac and Pittsburgh Steelers linebacker Jack Sawyer. Somebody called and said, what time is that tonight? Where is it? So it's such a beautiful night. You want to get out, take the family, take your kids to see Pittsburgh Steelers linebacker Jack Sawyer and Jerry D. talking about Steelers and Colts and getting you ready for Steelers and Buccaneers. And you know what else? You can win stuff there, too. And you can, you know, go into the Market District, get a beer, get a sandwich, get stuff for the kids or whatever, and watch the Steelers show. So, again, it's 7 to 8 tonight, Chalk Talk with Jerry Dulac and Jack Sawyer at the Market District in Robinson on your home of the Steelers, DBE.
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1: Time for the DVE Electric Lunch Leftover Request. This sounds like a Phil Collins solo tune, although it's really Genesis with Phil like way out front in the song. And Cindy wants to hear it. So Cindy, here's your Genesis right now. Lunch Leftover, DVE.

0: DVE with Michelle. Last couple of days, I'm talking about these big concerts we've got for you guys already in the new year. But most the ones we've been talking about have been like, you know, February, March, stuff like that. This concert announcement that is just coming out is for next July. But it's a good one. It's Matchbox 20 with DVE celebrating their 30th anniversary. They're kicking off this North American tour. 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
13: Stop and go on the Parkway East outbound from Oakland to the Squirrel Hill Tunnel. Inbound Parkway East jamming 2nd Avenue to the Fort Pitt Bridge. Liberty Tubes both directions pretty well jammed both ways end to end. Fort Cambridge inbound jams the length. Brendan Joseph, Total Traffic.
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16: 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But I'm going to do that. Chad Tyson up next. 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

0: a good time.
1: 22.5 DB. What's up? How you doing? I'm Chad Tyson. And on a Tuesday afternoon, man, I did not want to come in the building. It is beautiful outside right now. 83, sunny and breezy up here on the hill in Bridgeville. Nice day out there. If you could step out for a second, just breathe it in for a couple minutes. Do it. White Stripes back there to get things started. Rockin' Tours reunion this past weekend in Nashville on Saturday.

DB, Chad Tyson. Beautiful weather out there for the Pittsburgh Walk of Fame ceremony today. They were talking about that on the morning show. A lot of great guests in this morning, too. Gene Steratore called in, as he usually does during the football season on Tuesdays at 7:45. Charlie Batch was also on with some Steelers talk, and comedian Mike Zidell dropped by, too. He's actually got a big show tomorrow night at the Improv at 7 o'clock, and there are still tickets available over improv.com/Pittsburgh. But yeah, if you missed anything so far this week,

0: 22.5 DB. We did some Creed ahead of that. Sticks higher. Instagram's actually apologized because their algorithm keeps recommending that song for just about everything that would require music. Yeah, picture of the sky, higher from Creed. Picture of some pizza, higher from Creed. And to help them out with stopping that happening, I'm actually going to feature another Creed tune off Human Clay later this evening for the Lost Rock Tunes from the 90s, early 2Ks feature I'm doing over there on the socials. I did a tune from Trust Company last night. It's been blowing up. And in my stories today, I wanted to do Coverdale Page last night, but other stuff is streaming. That was the Jimmy Page, David Coverdale project from back in 1993. Man, so many cool tunes on that record, which is available on YouTube. Yeah, Lost album from the 90s, because that's not even on most streaming services, but it is on YouTube. So just saying, man, if you've never listened to it before, it's been a bit. Get some Coverdale Page in your ears this week with DB.
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22.5 DB, Chad Tyson. So we've got the away game tailgate back this month for the Paris game. Steelers Saints over there next Sunday, October 25th. That's the Week 7 game, 9:30 kickoff that morning. And if it's anything like the away game tailgate we did last year for the Ireland game, I will show up at your house at 9 a.m. and we'll be toasting with something to get the party started. We did Guinness for that. I'm not sure what we drink to celebrate the Paris game there, but we'll figure it out by the time next weekend rolls around. We also kick in a $400 Visa gift card to get food net for the game. Also, a $100 Stewart's Pro Shop gift card and a DVE sweatshirt. And all you have to do for a chance to win is open up the iHeart app with DVE, drop us a talkback message letting us know why we should show up at your house. Give me a big here we go Steelers as well. And let me know what your name, phone number, and city you live in.

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0: 22.5 DB, Chad Tyson. Do some Who out of the archives here this afternoon for the deep cut today. And I'm going to play this clip from Pete Townsend to let you see if you can figure out what song it is while he's talking. I'll give you a hint. It's off Odds and Sods.
1: It's not a very good song, really. I mean, it's a Chuck Berry parody, and Chuck does his own parodies, doesn't he? His work is a parody of itself, in a sense. It's a continuing revisiting of the same original great idea, which will last forever.
0: Yeah, I'm going to disagree with Pete, because I think this is a great tune. Long live rock. DVE. Deep cut today.

0: 22.5 DBE with Ozzy. Also did some Def Leppard back there. Chad Tyson. A lot of great rock shows rolling into Pittsburgh here in February, March next year. PPG Paints Arena. Def Leppard, the Goo Goo Dolls, and the Struts. They're going to be in on that tour March the 23rd. We also got Nickelback in next year. Their tour actually starting here in the Berg at PPG Paints on February 6th. Also there next year, Stained on March the 8th with Seether, Hoobastank, and Hender. What am I missing? Oh, Greta Van Fleet. They're in Saturday, February 20th, and tickets for that one going on sale this Thursday. The Nickelback and Def Leppard tickets going on sale Friday, and Stain tickets are on sale right now. Michelle's actually giving those away this week on her show, and I've got the Greta Van Fleet tickets here afternoons, and their new album actually came out on Friday last week. I did a review of that for New Music Monday last night over on TikTok and Instagram, so if you missed that, connect and check it out at Chad Tyson. But if you want to go see Greta Van Fleet Saturday, February 20th next year, and you have an email address, pick up your phone, dial me up, be caller 15 right now, and I'll get you on the DVE guest list, 833-412-WDVE. Good luck.
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4: DVE traffic. Really heavy Parkway East outbound this afternoon. 15 minutes starting at Boulevard of the Allies. Also about a 10-minute delay. 51 outbound Coleraine Street to Provost Road. And inbound Parkway West, that's 5. Top of the hill down to the tunnel. Also 5 outbound Parkway West starting at Banksville Road. And also about a 6-minute delay. Parkway East inbound, 2nd Ave of the bridge. Also got about an 8-minute delay. Parkway North outbound between Mount Nebo Road and 79. And an accident from earlier in Pine, they're working on clearing a Perry Highway and Chapel Drive. It's DVE Total Traffic.
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0: 92.5 DB. But it's Van Hagar, and that's for Sammy's birthday today. Of course, he's wrapping up the birthday bash shows in Cabo tonight. Show 3 going down later this evening. And, of course, Michael Anthony not been on hand for those shows, as he has been the past 25 years, because his wife also has her birthday, and she's turning 70. So for that this year, he dipped out of the Cabo shows with Sammy and took her out in the RV to Oregon to hang on the coast up there. So I think that's where he is this week. Chad Tyson hanging out with you this afternoon, just past 5 on a Tuesday. Time for the morning show. Reloaded right now, brought to you by Craig Galker Roofing.
1: This is not a great necessarily song before a show, like an intro song, but it's a great intro to a show, that awful 90s show Renegade.
2: Oh,
1: if you're familiar.
2: I don't think I am.
1: Okay, so the guy, it's like the voiceover guy is like, he was a cop and good at his job.
2: Ooh.
1: But he committed the ultimate sin and testified against fellow cops. Cops gone wrong, and then it
3: but
1: kicks
3: they didn't
1: off.
3: Put it to here's the story of a cop who testified, because that would probably would have been better, right?
4: He was a cop and good at his job, but he committed the ultimate sin and testified against other cops gone bad. Cops that tried to kill him but got the woman he loved instead. Framed for murder, now he prowls the Badlands, an outlaw hunting outlaws, a bounty hunter, a renegade.
1: Yeah, he is. Yeah.
3: It's hilarious.
1: Lorenzo Lamas.
3: Oh, that is Lorenzo Lamas.
5: It's tonight on Binge TV.
3: Is it really?
5: A marathon, yeah. It really is.
3: He's just on the run all the time, this guy.
1: I used to, like a few jobs ago, I'd be in this setting all the time where they'd, you know, we'd be like going around the room. They're like, okay, everybody, you know, just we'll go around and say a few things about yourselves. And I would always do the Renegade intro. So I'd be like, hey, everybody, I'm Tad. Just a few things.

92.5 DB, Chad Tyson. It's a hockey night all around the league tonight in the NHL. Frozen frenzy this evening. Games getting started here shortly at 6 o'clock and starting every 15 minutes until everybody's on the ice. Pens, of course, in Chicago to take on the Blackhawks. That's an 8 p.m. puck drop tonight over on our brother station, 105.9, the Action Pens flagship.

0: 102.5 DB, Ken Tyson. So I just saw this pop up a few minutes ago on my Facebook page from our news partner, Channel 11. Jerome Bettis and Jaylen Warren are down at the CVS in Bridgeville, which is just down the road from the radio station on the other side of 79, till 7:30 tonight doing a fan photo op. And this just started at 5:30, but as they pointed out in the article here, event organizers say time and capacity are really limited and recommended arriving early because they cannot guarantee entry for everyone. And from what I've seen here on Facebook, the line's pretty long. So if you go there, you're probably not going to get in. But if you want to meet a Steeler, you still got some time to head out the Giant Eagle Market District at Sellers Ridge and Robinson, because Chalk Talk is going on out there tonight with Jerry Dulac and Jack Sawyer. That's 7 to 8, free to get in, and they got plenty of room for everybody. So swing by, check it out in person. 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

0: 93.5 DB, Chad Tyson. So the Last Waltz celebrating its 50th anniversary this year. And in honor of that, Randy Bauman's Ramble Band back at Mr. Smalls next month for the Smalls Waltz 3. And I tell you what, man, being it's the anniversary, they're going all out on this. A lot of special guests lined up, including Larry Campbell and Teresa Williams with Randy Bauman's Ramble Band. 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And we're about halfway sold out. 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

0: 102.5 DB, Jan Tyson, the new White House press secretary, started today. Did you see her first briefing? Man, you'll probably hear about that tomorrow with Randy Baum of the DVE Morning Show. And if you're on social media tonight, I guarantee you're going to see some clips. This morning, they were talking about Boomer Candy, which was actually pretty funny. I saw that list last night. Werther's Original on the top of it, and Butterscotch Candy also on the list here. Those two candies right there, that's what you got if the person's house you went to either ran out of candy or they just didn't buy any candy for Halloween and just raided their own candy dishes. Ended up with like at least one or two butterscotch candies and Werther's in the trick-or-treat bag back in the day. Laffy Taffy and Milk Duds also on the list of Boomer Candy. Those are great if you want to pull a tooth out. And candy corn on the list as well, man. That's the candy that everybody loves to hate. And everything on that Boomer Candy list, none of it, even if you doubled up, will get you a trade for a Reese's Cup. It's DVE.
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0: It's 22.5 DB. Chad Tice about to head out before I roll, though. Got to check in with Presuta real quick for the sports set, which is being brought to you by Chafe Lujan. And Mike, Steelers got the Buccaneers down in Tampa this Sunday, and it's a similar situation for the Buccaneers the Steelers found themselves in this past week because they played Thursday night, so they've got a little bit more time to prep than Steelers do. So how do you think that's going to affect the outcome of this, man?
1: I tell you, Tyson, it is not an insignificant advantage. If you were listening to Mike McCarthy after the Colts game, he talked about how valuable that extra time was. They could do the self-scouting thing and figure out where they were screwing up and where they weren't and kind of get back on their details and, you know, how much the rest helps guys who were banged up. McCarthy said the Steelers had their best week of practice before the Colts game. And then you saw the result. They get the win. Now they get to go to Tampa and play a Tampa team that last played last Thursday night against the Cowboys. You know, I've often heard players, coaches, everybody around the NFL talk about what an advantage it is to have that extra rest. I was wondering just how big an advantage it is. This season, Tyson, the teams that have played either on Wednesday or Thursday, remember before the week one, they played a Wednesday game and then they played a Thursday game. Teams with the extra rest are 9-1.
0: Wow.
1: Now, I don't know if they're all favored or, you know, what the deal was that way, but the NFL's a parity league. It's a week-to-week league. You get a dynamic where one set of teams is 9-1 against another set. That's got my attention.
0: Yeah.
1: You think Tampa's welcoming the extra time playing an undrafted rookie quarterback and getting him evaluated and prepared and coached up and you know, guys that are hurt, they feel better. It's a little bit of a stacked deck, and this is already the second time. You know, the Steelers had to deal with this. New England played on Wednesday before the Steelers played on a Sunday. Now they get to do it again. They had the advantage against the Colts. It goes back and forth, but it is not a level playing field, Tyson. Not by a long shot.
0: No, it's not. Hopefully it doesn't play anything this weekend, but it seems like it might. Of course, Buccaneers sitting at 1-4. We got a lot to talk about in regards to the game throughout the week this week. So looking forward to more coverage on the morning show tomorrow. But great stuff here this afternoon, Cuz. Appreciate it.
1: Thanks, Tyson.
0: That was going to wrap it up for me as well. Let's have a great rest of the night meeting each other. And as always, appreciate the calls and social media messages on the show today. If you want to connect with me, at Chad Tyson, that's where you can find me everywhere on the line with DVE. Chalk Talk, that is coming up next. So sending things live out the Giant Eagle Market District at Sellers Ridge and Robinson for this week's installment of that with Jerry Dulac and Jack Sawyer from the Steelers. And, of course, right before we fire that up after this break, next chance to win $1,000 here on DVE. So keep it here. I'll talk to you back here tomorrow afternoon. All right. Stevie.

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2: Good evening, everyone, and welcome to Chalk Talk, live from the Giant Eagle Market District at Settlers Ridge. And welcome, as always, to our co-host, Steelers outside linebacker Jack Sawyer. Jack, big win on Sunday at home, 34-22 over Indianapolis Colts. Big plays by the offense, big performance by the defense, stopping Jonathan Taylor, and another good bounce-back win for you guys.
3: Yeah, it's good to get back on the win column. And, you know, offense played a great game again. They're really starting to find their stride. And I think collectively as a defense, you know, we had a good game as well. And obviously always going to be some stuff to build off of. But I thought overall it was a good team win in all three phases of the game.
2: Yeah, 3-0 at home now.
3: Yeah.
2: Guys like playing at home, obviously.
3: Huh? Love playing at home. Love playing in front of Steelers Nation. And anytime you're at home, you want to protect your backyard. And, you know, us doing that again is a good thing.
2: Now the trick is go win a couple on the road.
3: Yeah. Yeah. Now we've got a good opportunity ahead of us to go take care of some games on the road. And, you know, we like that challenge of going into someone else's environment and going, being able to take a win out of there. And so we're still looking for our first one. And we're excited for an opportunity to go do that.
2: 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And boy, here's a shocker. Jaylen Warren, just incredible again. Jack. 80-yard touchdown reception, 50-yard touchdown run. Oh, you probably heard this after the game. First time any NFL player's done that. Did you know that?
3: Done what?
2: In 40 years.
3: Done what?
2: I always get a little nugget for
3: it,
2: don't I?
3: Yeah, I love it.
2: First time.
3: Jerry's the best.
2: Since Herschel Walker in 1986, a player had at least an 80-yard touchdown catch and a 50-yard touchdown run.
3: Wow.
2: How about that? 40 years since somebody's done it, and he did it.
3: Yeah, it doesn't surprise me. He's truly special. I mean, the way he can catch out of the backfield, make people miss, he's got that capability every game. You know, every time he's got the ball, us on the sideline as a defense, we're like, man, is he going to take it the distance? And I know that the opposing teams have to feel that too. And having a player of that caliber in our backfield is just such an advantage for us.
2: And even the 80-yard touchdown, I mean, he takes a short 1 or 2 yard pass and goes down the sideline. I was shocked that really only one guy even was close to him, but he just takes what you think is a little check down pass, a dump pass, 80 yards.
3: Yep, makes one guy miss, and then, you know, hats off to the guys blocking their tails off on that play too, shielding defenders off, getting in front of him, allowing him to really go untouched down the sideline for 80 yards. You don't really see that very often in the NFL.
2: No.
3: And, man, he just makes plays after play after play, and really just he's always a key to our offense, key to our team, really, with how versatile he is with the ball in his hand and receiving the ball as well.
2: You know, he's not looked at as like a, quote, explosive back, and I'll get to more of that in a minute, but he had that 87-yard run that was negated by the penalty.
3: Yep.
2: You know, he had that 26-yard run that would have been a 32-yard touchdown if he didn't trip on his own at the 6. You know, I think you said this. I think you would have told me. You said he's a funny guy in the locker room.
3: Yeah.
2: Did you tell me that?
3: Yeah.
2: Right.
3: Oh, yeah.
2: And so in the post game, he's talking about that 80-yard touchdown, and he goes, I just wanted to make sure I didn't trip. And nobody thought anything, but I thought, you know, that was kind of a little dig at himself for what happened when he tripped at the six the one time.
3: Yeah, 100%. I mean, Jalen's an awesome teammate, awesome human being, and you know, it's funny when you see some guys in the media how they act. You know, maybe a little more reserved.
2: Well, extremely with him.
3: You know what I mean? So, you know, he's definitely got that personality to him as well.
2: Yeah, and I like him because you know what I like about him? When I go and talk to him, he doesn't say a lot, but he looks you in the eye when you talk to him. You know, he's not one of those guys looking around mumbling or doing something. He looks you right in the eye. I always like the guy.
3: Respectful, no doubt.
2: Yeah, he's a good dude. So he's third in the league with 640 scrimmage yards behind Jahmyr Gibbs and Bijan Robinson. Now, those aren't the types of backs you would expect him to be having be in the same category with because they're viewed as two different types of backs. But there he is with those guys, 640 scrimmage yards already.
3: Yeah, I mean, I just think that speaks to what he's able to do already this season. I mean, out of the backfield in any circumstance, even sometimes he aligns outside the box at receiver and makes plays. I mean, some guys just have a knack for making plays, and I think that Jalen Warren fits in that category of no matter where he aligns on the field, he's a playmaker, and he can hurt you at any point of the game.
2: You know the other thing about him too, Jack, you know, at Combine, he wasn't the fastest guy, 4.55.
3: Yep.
2: You're talking like Jahmyr Gibbs, 4.3 guy, Bijan's 4.4 guy. But nobody ever catches him from behind.
3: No.
2: Nobody ever catches him.
3: I think in today's world, running a 4.54 for a running back is considered not as fast.
2: Right.
3: But I don't think people really realize how fast 4.5 is.
2: Right.
3: You know, and how explosive you still are if you run anything near a 4.5. So I definitely think he should be in the conversation of one of the best backs in the league with those guys. He's earned it week by week. He just continues to put on performances to say he is in that conversation. And, man, he's fun to watch.
2: Yeah, and I asked him, I said, on either of those runs, do you look up at the scoreboard? Because you hear guys say that. They'll look up the video board to see if anybody's close to him.
3: Yep.
2: He goes, no, I just run as fast as I can.
3: I love it. That doesn't surprise me one bit.
2: Giant Eagle is proud to feed Steelers Nation week after week, season after season. Steeler fans know they can trust Giant Eagle to bring freshness, quality, and savings to their game day traditions. Whether you're shopping for tailgate essentials or looking for an easy post-game meal, you could count on Giant Eagle. Giant Eagle, because it matters. Your quarterback's been on a bit of a roll, too. That's three games in a row now with three touchdowns. Here's the other thing. Here's another tidbit for you.
3: Let me hear it.
2: Believe this or not, he's the first Steeler quarterback to do that, okay? Since Terry Bradshaw in 1982.
3: So you're telling me Big Ben never had three games in a row
2: three touchdowns. Never. And that for a guy who had back-to-back six touchdown games, has had five touchdown games, many four touchdown games, never had at least three games in three consecutive weeks.
3: That's
2: amazing, isn't it?
3: And that's another unbelievable stat.
2: I know. I mean, I was going back looking, and I thought, wow, I can't believe it. I thought I was wrong. I double checked.
3: I got a question. When do you think about that? Maybe this has to be a stat.
2: Who knows?
3: Is this a knack?
2: Usually,
3: a knack?
2: No. Usually, because when I think about it, like I looked it up on after the game because I thought, you know, in fact, I even looked up Aaron. Aaron hadn't done it since 2020.
3: Really?
2: Yeah.
3: Wow.
2: So, you know, three touchdowns, three games in a row, it's not something every day. But
3: yeah, so, I just think he's been.
2: I just couldn't believe that Ben never did it.
3: I know. That's hard to believe. Especially with how good Ben was for so long. It's hard to believe that he didn't ever have that. But, no, I mean, I think Aaron's playing at a really high level right now. I think that even leading into this season, we all felt like as long as we keep Aaron upright, Aaron's still one of the best in the league. And if we can let him sit back there and do what he does, throwing the football, then we got a legit shot to be a contender. And you see it. With the last three games, three touchdown passes. I mean, I think that if we can keep continuing the way that we're doing offensively, we're going to be a really hard team to beat.
2: And, of course, and you wouldn't know this, but they announced it, but he passed Peyton Manning for third all-time in touchdowns. That's how many he's thrown. So the guy who's third highest all-time hasn't thrown three touchdowns three games in a row since 2020.
3: Yeah.
2: It's kind of surprising.
3: It's impressive, yeah.
2: You know, but yeah, exactly. So you talk about keeping him upright. Man, he took a hit on that little pass to Jalen Warren. He knew he was going to get smashed, but you know what? He stood there, threw it, and got hit.
3: Yeah, I mean, I think you know, the best quarterbacks in the league, they do that. You know, they'll sit in there firm when they know they're going to get hit and still deliver the ball on time, on target. And that's what he did there and allowed a playmaker to get the ball in his hands and with space and do what he does.
4: Did you watch the game last night?
3: I did, actually.
4: Bills and Rams?
3: I did, yeah. I couldn't turn it off.
4: I was the same way.
3: It was one of the best games I probably have watched in a while on TV.
4: Yeah, I heard Josh Allen said after the game, Matthew Stafford's just very impressive to watch. Josh Allen said of Matthew Stafford what I always say about Aaron Rodgers. He said he's the best thrower of the football he's ever seen. And yeah. You can make an argument for that. It's impressive to watch him throw the ball.

0: I thought I was echoing for a second. Anytime you can...
1: It sounded like it a little bit. Yeah, we had a little feedback there.
0: But yeah, I mean, I think that, you know, they're a good offense too. And, you know, they hit some passes or a couple runs and got down there. And that's really when you want to tighten everything up. And if you can hold teams to field goals in the red zone, it's kind of demoralizing for an offense. You know, you get all the way down there.
1: Oh, yeah, without question.
0: And you have to settle for a field goal when you know you don't want to. It's huge.
1: Did you see the Rams cut their kicker?
0: Did they really?
1: Yeah.
0: Oh, man.
1: Yeah, and that guy blocked it.
0: I know. Feel bad for him.
2: Yeah, I know.
0: Unfortunately, that's the business.
1: What's that?
0: Unfortunately, that's the business sometimes, you know.
1: So your defensive coordinator came down to the sidelines. Was that something you guys prefer? And was your coordinator through college always on the sideline or no?
0: No, actually, my coordinator in college was always in the booth. Jim Knowles was always
1: there. Oh, yeah, that's right.
0: He was always in the booth.
1: And then he went to Penn State, right?
0: Then he went to Penn State. Now I think he's in Tennessee now.
1: Yeah, I think he only lasted 1 year. When Franklin left, he left.
0: Yeah, 100%. Yeah. And then... I think that we liked having him down on the field. You know, I think that being able to interact with your coordinator during the game allows, you know, maybe for a clear understanding on some things. And I think he liked it as well. So I think it's a thing that's probably going to continue moving forward.
1: Yeah, I think he was saying that he's typically been up in a box, and that was a first for him. And I'm sure it's different.
0: I think he's always kind of called a game from the box. And up in the box, you can see the field a lot better, you know what I mean, as a coordinator. Being able to see what they're in, what they're lined up in, what they're running, the motions, the shifts, the complexities of the game, it's able to kind of shrink down and get a little simplified from the box. But some people prefer being on the field and seeing it closer up in person. And I think maybe it's a thing that maybe he wants to do differently.
1: Yeah, all the past Steeler coordinators, going back to LeBeau, you know, I'm trying to think if Dom Capers was up in the box or not, but LeBeau, and then it became Keith Butler. Of course, Tomlin was running the defense for the most part.
0: Mm-hmm.
1: Terrell Austin, they were all down on the field.
0: All on the field, yeah.
1: Yeah, yeah. So it depends. Plus, when you're up in a box, though, you can spread all your notes.
0: You can spread all your notes out. You can eat a Snickers when you're up there. That's what Jim Knowles used to always joke. You know, he'd, you know, leading up to a game in college, he'd, you know, we'd mess up something on one of the practices leading up to the game. And he'd be, it's about the time where I slam my Snickers and throw my coffee and start cussing you guys out from the box. So it's funny that, you know, it's different. There's definitely pluses and minuses to both.
1: That's what I always say, the difference between doing radio and TV. And radio, I could be eating food and drinking, nobody would know the difference.
0: No,
1: can't do that.
0: Can't do that. Yeah, that's frowned upon on TV,
1: Same type of thing. 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We're going to take a break. We're going to come back with more of Chalk Talk with Jack Sawyer. 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
1: 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The Steelers' offense did not get off to a good start. Three consecutive pass plays netted minus 5 yards. The Colts came back down. The Steelers stopped them. And on the first play of their second possession, this is what happened.
2: Snap, back, throws to Warren out on the right. He is clobbered by Stewart as he throws the ball. But here goes Jalen Warren down the right sideline. He's going to go all the way. 80 yards for a touchdown for Jalen Warren. Caught the short pass. Rodgers took a wallop, and Warren did the rest.
1: Yeah, the 80-yard touchdown by Jalen Warren. That catch is the big play of the game. It turned everything around. The Steelers just steamrolled from there offensively. Two more touchdowns from Aaron Rodgers. One more 50-yard touchdown run by Jalen Warren. And as Jack said earlier, man, what he has been able to do in these first five games. 640 scrimmage yards. That's the third most in the NFL. And he's been the Steelers' best offensive player. And, man, he's been taking a lot of snaps, too, without Rico Dowdle. And I think will continue. All right, it's time for our questions. Jack had to run out real quick, but he will be back. We got a whole mess to get to. I hope we have enough time. But I was just skimming through some of them, and we have to pick our favorite, and that's going to be a tough one based on what we have already seen. But we will get to those in a minute. But by the way, I want to thank Chef Mario, as he does every week, putting out the food for everybody. He takes care of us in the back, and he takes care of you guys out here. So our thanks to Chef Mario. All right, now we're going to hit our questions here. First one comes from John in Pittsburgh. What spooky pet would you adopt on Halloween night if you had the choice? A sneaky black cat, a sewer rat, or a werewolf?
3: Oh, well, definitely wouldn't be a black cat or a sewer rat, so I'm going to have to go with a werewolf.
1: There you go.
3: Yeah.
1: Chuck and Robinson, who speaks the best French, and are they tutoring the rest of the team in advance of your on how to call audibles in French?
3: You know what? I don't know if anyone on the team can speak French. That's actually a great question. Maybe I'm going to have to go around the locker room and see
1: if anybody does.
3: See if anyone knows how to speak it, yeah.
1: Yeah, maybe if Frenchie Fuca was still on the team, he could do it. Ron in Franklin Park says, do you speak any French or enjoy French food since you have a game coming up in Paris?
3: I actually don't speak a lick of French.
1: What'd you take in school? Did you have to take a language?
3: I took Spanish.
1: Everybody takes
3: I took that. Spanish for a year, yep.
1: Danielle in Hampton says, what was it like seeing yourself on a trading card for the first time?
3: It was really cool. I think the first time, actually, me and Josh were just talking backstage about how I used to collect trading cards growing up. So, you know, for the first time seeing myself on one, it was a really you know, cool experience.
1: Yeah, I can imagine. Jack in Hampton says, do you play Madden? If so, do you ever play as yourself?
3: I don't play Madden a lot. I played a little bit in the off season, actually, and it was when I saw myself in a video game, it was a pretty cool moment as well.
1: Emma, I think she says she's from Earth, does she? That's what it looks like. That's cute. If you could anonymously put one ridiculous item in every teammate's locker, what would it be? Something ridiculous.
3: A ridiculous item?
1: Yep.
3: Oh, I don't know. That's a good question. Someone put a played a prank on me and left like a bunch of quarters in my locker. And I got there. I had no idea why these quarters were in. I took them out. Next day, I showed up and they were back. So I have no idea about that, but a prank that I would leave in someone's locker. I don't know. I'd have to think about that.
1: Yeah.
3: I have to think about that one.
1: Are you a baseball? This is from Ken and Scott. Are you a baseball guy? If so, who is your childhood team, and who are you rooting for in the playoffs?
3: Yeah, I watched baseball growing up. I played baseball my whole life up until high school. You know, being from Ohio, I kind of rooted for the Ohio team. So it'll be cool to see the Guardians get to the World Series.
1: Yeah, absolutely. This is from Ed. Thanksgiving is upon us. What is your go-to, pumpkin or sweet potato pie, white or dark meat?
3: I'm going to have to go pumpkin pie, and then I'm a big turkey. I like turkey.
1: Yeah, right.
3: Turkey's my favorite.
1: White
3: probably.
1: Or dark meat?
3: White.
1: Yeah, I'm with you there, both of them. Peter and Freedom, if I got Johnny Depp's blessing, would you dress up as Captain Jack Sparrow for Halloween and send him a picture of it?
3: Yeah, for sure. If you get Johnny Depp's blessing, let me know. I can't wait to see when you hear back from him.
1: Caleb and Robinson says, what was the biggest shift in intensity between college and NFL?
3: I think when you is always there. I think that coming from college to the NFL, obviously it's the best players from college are now all playing on the same football field. So that in itself kind of naturally raises the intensity of the game just by the strength and the speed and the size of everyone out there.
1: Yeah.
3: And I would say honestly the biggest difference in that is just, you know, leading up to the game and preparation, you have a lot more time on your own to get yourself ready rather than in college. It's more of the coach is firing you up or, you know, you're in lifting and you have to lift at a certain time with the whole team to build that, getting ready for the game intensity. So it's a little different.
1: Is there more, I would imagine, I'm going to guess there is more rah-rah, try and motivate, fire everybody up in college than in the NFL.
3: 100%.
1: The NFL is a little more business-like, let's
3: face
1: it.
3: A little more business-like. It's kind of, you know, you're a professional. If you have to have someone hype you up before a game, you know, you're probably not ready.
1: Chuck Knoll said that 50 years ago. He said, it's not my job to get you hyped up to play. It's my job to get you ready to play.
3: Absolutely. Yeah. That's well said.
1: Alyssa and McDonald asked, what one moment in your life you'd love to experience again?
3: That's a good one. That's a really good one. I would say probably win a championship again. Was able to, you know, blessed and fortunate to win one in college. I would love to know what it feels like to raise that Lombardi trophy up.
1: George in Burgettstown asks, being from Ohio, then playing for Ohio State, have you rooted against the Steelers?
3: I don't know.
1: Putting you on the spot.
3: Me on the spot big time. I'm an honest guy, so I'm trying to think back. I think I hit on this beforehand. My best friend growing up was like my brother. Him and his dad are the biggest Steelers fans, so there wasn't a whole lot of rooting against the Steelers growing up, you know what I mean?
1: Right.
3: So, I don't know. I'm sure maybe back when I was young, I don't know, when I liked some random team.
1: Who was your favorite team when you were young?
3: I didn't have it. NFL team, you know. We were Ohio State fans, and then we just loved watching pro ball, just to watch the players, you know what I mean?
1: Right.
3: So, I don't know.
1: Julia in Moon says, here's one, boxers or briefs?
3: Boxers.
1: Kim in Franklin Park, if you could only have two apps on your phone, which two would you choose?
3: If I could only have two apps on my phone?
1: Yeah.
3: Probably Apple Music. Have to have that. And the messaging app. I don't even have social media, so messaging's app.
1: Smart man.
3: Yeah.
1: You don't have it?
3: No.
1: Good for you. Cindy in Washington says, what present did you buy for TJ's birthday?
3: I think TJ can handle his presents by himself. No, I'm kidding. We were all busting his chops the whole week leading up to it. We got something coming for him, but I don't want to spoil it.
1: Michelle Penn Hill says, other than the nicknames that TJ and Nick gave you, do you have another nickname? If not, can Steeler fans brainstorm one for you?
3: Yeah, I don't think it's right for you to come up with your own nickname. So I'm gonna let Steelers fans brainstorm for me.
1: There
3: see what they
1: go.
3: Come up with. Hopefully something better than what Nick calls me.
1: Debbie and Robinson says, are you going to any Halloween parties? If so, what will you dress up as?
3: I don't know. I think usually we do a get together for Halloween as a team. So hopefully, I'm hoping we do that again this year. And I honestly haven't put much time or thought into any costume idea yet. So open to all suggestions, I guess.
1: Do you typically go to a Halloween party?
3: Not really. Like in college, you know, we'd always have a game.
1: Right. Oh, yeah.
3: We'd always have a game, and you really had no time. Last year, we had a Halloween party as a team.
1: Oh, did you?
3: It was a good time. Yeah, it was awesome.
1: Where'd you have it?
3: Aaron and them rented out someplace down on the north side, I believe. It was awesome, though. It was a great time.
1: Oh, very cool. Did you dress up then?
3: I did.
1: Yes?
3: I dressed up as Rip off of Yellowstone.
1: Oh, did you?
3: Yeah. Yeah.
1: It looks like Ramona. Is that what that looks like to you? In Columbus, Ohio.
3: Oh, here we go.
1: Yeah, the Colts presented some unique protection scheme. Somebody who knows their football.
3: Yeah.
1: What did you see, notice on tape during film study that helped you read their offensive tackles quicker?
3: Yeah, they did. They did a good job of, they definitely came into this game not wanting to let us on the edge wreck the game with TJ, Alex, and us. And they actually just played. They played Houston the week before, and Danielle Hunter and Will Anderson are two of the best in the league. They got after him pretty good, and so we knew coming into the game that they were going to have a they were going to change it up a little bit and put tight ends in, chip with the running back every play,
1: and make sure it didn't happen again. Huh?
3: Yeah, which they did. And, you know, hats off to them. They had a good plan for us.
1: Jeanette and Cranberry asked, "What's the first thing you were hoping to see or do when you get to Paris?"
3: Yeah, that's a good question. I don't know. I actually don't even know what. You know, what you do when you get to Paris. Obviously, the Eiffel Tower everybody loves, so probably see that.
1: Got to go there first.
3: You got to go there.
1: I guess see any one thing.
3: Yeah, I guess that.
1: Right. Sandy in Ohio. Who is your closest friend on the team, and what do you miss the most from Ohio State?
3: Yeah, I'm fortunate to have a lot of, you know, our locker room, I would say, has got to be one of the best in the NFL. Everyone gets along. We're all friends, you know. Obviously, me, Will, Carson Bruner, Nick Herbig's one of my good friends on the team. I say we all get along so well that it'd be hard to really pinpoint one person. And then what I miss from Ohio State, I just think that, you know, Ohio State for me, it was such a blessing just because I grew up in Columbus, so like, nothing was unfamiliar to me. I knew everywhere I was, wherever I was on campus, I knew where I was because I grew up. I was always around it, so I never had to, you know, pull out my GPS or anything.
1: Glenn in Cheswick asked, "Do you have a special routine when you're preparing for road games, and have you already started preparing for Paris?"
3: Yeah, I'd say that I'm pretty routine-based throughout the week. I don't really think mine necessarily changes from home or away, though. So definitely I've already started it.
1: JT in Avella asks, "Who on the team would win a hot dog eating contest versus Joey Chestnut?" Huh? Nobody could beat that guy.
3: Yeah, no one's beating him. I'm trying to think of who would even stand a chance. Maybe YA or Cam or somebody, you know, somebody who can eat a lot, bigger, big people.
1: I'll tell you who would give him a battle is our late dear friend Craig Wolfley. He would give him a battle, boy.
3: Yeah.
1: Yeah, Wolf could put him away. He's the greatest eater I've ever seen. Aldo and Hopewell says, "What do you think the signing of Orlando Roberts to the practice squad means to the Steelers' defense? I believe he brings toughness and heart." Which he does.
3: Yeah, I don't disagree with him. I think that, you know, E-Rob's a great player. He has been for a long time in this league, even when he was with us formerly. So having, you know, anytime you get a chance to add a player like that, you know, is only beneficial.
1: So when they brought him in during training camp, and, of course, Mike McCarthy was a little less physical training camp, as we know, in those first couple practice, he landed us out there smashing people a couple times. Yeah, just pull him back a little.
3: Oh, 100%.
1: That's him.
3: E-Rob's getting downhill. He wants to play linebacker the way, in my eyes, linebacker is intended to be played.
1: Right.
3: And I love it. Everyone else loves it. And, you know, that's why he's had such a good career.
1: Yeah, he's a good dude. Luca and Shaler says, "If you had to fight any horror movie killer, who would it be and how would you win?"
4: Oh, I don't know. I don't want to fight any horror movie character. I don't know. Let me think here. Like Freddy Krueger or somebody like that. I guess I would fight him. It's in my own dream, so I guess I would think of something to come up with to beat him, I guess.
1: Doug in Greentree asks, "What was your favorite Big Ten road stadium to play in, and why was it Beaver Stadium?" Was it Beaver Stadium?
3: It's one of them. Definitely was. I mean, I loved
1: the atmosphere. That's ridiculous.
3: Beaver Stadium is awesome. It's huge. It's in a cool location.
1: Did you have a whiteout game with them?
3: No, we didn't. We might have had a whiteout game, but we never played at night. We didn't have a night whiteout game. It's still a little different. But, yeah, no, we played there. One of the loudest I've ever heard of stadiums. My last year, my senior year,
4: We start the game, first play of the game. I don't know if anyone remembers this. Will Howard, Will throws a pick six on the first play of the game, and the stadium is just erupting. Yeah. You know, they're playing Mo Bamba, and we're like, oh, no. Don't let it be the year that we drop one of them.
5: Right.
4: But thankfully, we were able to come back.
5: That's right.
4: Will had a great game.
5: I remember
4: that.
5: Yeah.
4: And pulled it out.
1: Garrett in Sagerstown asks, how long did it take you to shop at Giant Eagle when it was your first time in Pittsburgh?
4: Not very long. I've been shopping at Giant Eagle for a long time, so I wasn't too confused or different being in Pittsburgh.
1: Here's Matthew and Robinson says, what is the first song you are playing if you are... What's this headed to the... What's that saying?
4: If you... Playing if you are handling the locker room.
1: Handling the locker room. Ox.
4: Oh, that's a good question. I don't know. Probably...
1: The locker room guy. If you were headed to... If you are the...
4: Locker room ox. It's like the auxiliary cord. Like you're playing
1: it
4: in the speakers.
1: Okay. Yeah.
4: I don't know. It kind of depends on the mood. If it's like not a game day, I don't know. I might have something slower on, something a little more like, you know, calming. But if it's game day, obviously you're going to have something fast-paced and rap on.
1: Have they put your playlist up on a board pregame?
4: Have they put mine up there?
1: Yeah.
4: No.
1: Don't they do some guys? They did that last year. They do away with it.
4: Nick Herbig's always on ox for us. Him and Cam Hayward.
1: Oh, is that right?
4: Yeah.
1: Keith asks, why do you wear number 33, and do you think you'll make the playoffs? Well, we know the answer to the second question.
4: Yeah, the answer to the second question is yes. And then I wore 33 just because I couldn't wear 40 at Ohio State, and 33 has always been kind of like a family number on my dad's side of the family for football. So I wore that at Ohio State and stuck with it.
1: That was a cool story what you told about Hopalong Cassidy and his family offering to wear number 40.
4: Yeah, got that message and talked to them. You know, I did take a couple of days to really think about it because it was a really, really kind gesture.
1: Lisa Imperial says, who did you idolize as a player growing up?
4: What's funny is me and Nick Herbig always like to joke with TJ and say that our favorite player growing up was JJ Watt and joke with him about that. But honestly, you know, for me, J.J. Watt was one of my favorite players growing up. I mean, he won three defensive players of the year while I was in that young stage, like fourth and fifth grade. Him, you know, obviously Miles Garrett's been doing it at a high level. Him and T.J. That's what's funny. You know, I got a chance to come in and play with, you know, one of the guys that I looked up to my whole life and T.J. and become good friends with him and then play against another one of Miles Garrett.
1: Right.
4: So. You know, it's pretty cool.
1: Last question, and we got to go. Bailey in Washington, when I was at the game, I saw you and Carson Bruner's handshake. Can you walk me through it? I didn't want you to spit out your water.
4: Yeah, it started off as a joke, and then for some reason we just kept it. we started it last year, but I can't really walk you through it. On the radio, I guess you guys just gotta tune in and see it one time. I guess.
1: Hey, well, thanks for the questions, everyone. There was plenty of good ones there today. As always, we're gonna take a break. 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
1: 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We don't go to the office. We build it. Who you got for the Iron Man of the Game?
2: Well, I think this is should be a unanimous vote again. I got Jalen Warren with the Iron Man of the Game again. Two-time winner early on.
1: You know, it's and I know, I think you go back to week one, I think you picked him then. You could pick that guy every game.
2: You really can. I mean, with this week, with the 80-yard touchdown run and what he did on the ground as well, I mean, really a no-brainer who to give this one to this week. Although Jalen Ramsey had a great game as well on defense, too.
1: Yeah.
2: I don't want to let that one go unsaid as well.
1: Yeah. And he does a wonderful job back there. And you guys were minus two cornerbacks. Now you're minus two more receivers.
2: And Asante Samuel.
1: Yeah, he played really very well.
2: Four, great game,
1: four
2: too.
1: Four pass breakups. Yeah,
2: great
1: big
2: game.
1: One at the end of the game. Absolutely.
2: Yep.
1: I thought he was outstanding. And, I guess you're going to have injuries. Best to get him out early.
2: Yep, exactly.
1: And get him back on the field. That was our Iron Man of the Game, brought to you by the Iron Workers Local Union Number 3. We don't go to the office. We build it. Well, Jack, you're off to Tampa Bay. Then you got Paris. I know you want to start building some road wins. Good time to start, too, with this stretch. Then come back home after that, and you have the Browns again.
2: Yeah. Looking forward to, like we hit on earlier, getting our first win on the road is big. You know, obviously, want to always go undefeated at home, but you really want to steal as many road games as you can, especially early on. And we have a great opportunity this week.
1: So going down to be a little warmer down there, maybe today get you used to it, but it isn't like we've been playing in you've been playing in the cold, or we've had cold up here,
2: right.
1: So it shouldn't be that big a transition. But have you ever had problems in the heat?
2: I mean, I really haven't. I don't want to jinx myself and go out there and cramp for the first time ever in a game. But I wouldn't say. I think that that comes with preparation. If you can't prepare yourself and drink fluids and make sure you're not, preventing the cramping going into the game, I think that you're really slacking in that area. And so, I think for us, as professional athletes, it's our job to make sure that we can't let that be a factor into why we don't play to our best ability.
1: And then you'll come home, you'll go somewhat of a normal week, but you'll leave Thursday right afternoon or night and fly to Paris, correct?
2: Yeah, I believe that's right, yeah.
1: Yeah, and, are you going at night? Do you know when you're going?
2: I have no idea.
1: You just they tell you what to do.
2: I just show up. I read the schedule. I'm 1 week at a time in this business. I'm focused on Tampa Bay. So I don't know. What do you have any little insight?
1: I don't know. Okay. I don't know.
2: Gotcha.
1: I know when I'm going. Right after the Tampa Bay game.
2: Right after the Tampa
1: Bay
2: game.
1: I'll see you there.
2: I'll see you there as well.
1: Good luck Sunday, my friend.
2: Thank you.
1: That's Jack Sawyer, everyone.
2: Appreciate it.
1: All right, it's time for the WVU Medicine segment with Tom Offerman. This week, Tom talks with Dr. Sarah Orr in the WVU Medicine Orthopedics and Sports Medicine Division. 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
3: Doctor, thanks so much for giving us some time tonight to talk to us about sports-related shoulder injuries. And I guess let's just start by asking, what are some common shoulder injuries that you'll see athletes suffer?
4: Sure. Thanks for having me. Depends on what sport you're talking about. If we're talking more like collision sports, like football, the most common injuries are fractures of your collarbone, AC joint separations, and shoulder dislocations. If we're talking more overuse athletes, baseball players, pitchers, more tendonitis and labral tears.
3: Now, obviously, each injury varies when it comes to a rehab window. Is there like a general rehab window with a lot of shoulder injuries, or is it, if it's a tear, that's going to be a longer period of time as opposed to maybe just like a sprain or something like that?
4: Yes, certainly depends on whether or not it's just a sprain or a tendonitis and whether or not something requires surgery. So usually like a sprain or a strain will usually recover much quicker. Can sometimes even be within a couple weeks, compared to like a surgical recovery can be anywhere from 3 to 12 months.
3: Now, is it possible for an athlete that has like a strain to play through that shoulder injury, say if they're not a quarterback or somebody that's using their shoulder a lot, or do you tend to advise to just shut it down and don't risk any further injury?
4: There's certain injuries and certain sprains that you can play through. It just depends on the extent of the injury and then how the patient is or how the athlete is functioning. You know, whether they can maintain good motion. If they have full range of motion and 90% of their strength and we're dealing with like a sprain where they're not going to injure themselves further, as long as they have enough power and strength to perform it and not put themselves at risk, there are some injuries that you can certainly play through. And then there are other injuries, regardless of whether they can move, they're just shut down.
3: And finally, doctor, when it comes to deciding if you need surgery or if just rehab is going to be enough to get back to full strength, do you like it to tend to lean more towards the rehab and avoid surgery at all costs, or is it really just another case-by-case basis thing?
4: It really is a case-by-case basis. There are, you know, specific injuries that are black and white, like this is 100% surgery, you know, for instance, like a fracture with displacement.
3: Right.
4: When you start to get into like tendons and ligaments, there's a huge scale from, hey, this is like mild, doesn't need surgery, all the way up to like, if you don't get better, we can offer surgery, but it doesn't have to be surgery right out of the gate.
3: I lied. I do have one more question for you. When they are rehabilitating their shoulder, whether it's recovering from surgery or just, you know, trying to recover on its own, what are some exercises that patients can expect to perform to strengthen that shoulder back up?
4: Well, the first is range of motion. So a significant amount of stretching, full range of motion. I always tell my patients that stiffness equals pain. So, you know, not shortcutting the stretching and getting that full range of motion. And then there are some specific exercises, especially for the shoulder, that helps to stabilize them. We tend to call them JOBE exercises, like J-O-B-E. That's a surgeon's name. They help to strengthen the rotator cuff. They're usually done with like a light band or like a 1 or 2 pound weight. Some of our patients, you know, athletes have a little bit more access to more, you know, weights, but some of our other patients, we even use a soup can, you know, as a little lightweight.
3: Wow. Well, Dr. Erdos, thank you so much for taking some time out of your schedule and educating us on some shoulder injuries. It was really enlightening. And again, thank you.
4: You're welcome. Thank you.